0: Stryker.
1: Yeah, what's going on, everybody? It is your friend Ted Stryker, and I know you're going back to school right now. And if there's one thing students and teachers can agree on, it's that this countdown show is terrible for your brain. My math is no good. I can't count in numerical order. That's why the countdown show is out of order. These are the top 20 songs played totally at random. I'm good at that. Can Self-Aware by Temper City stick at number one for another week? You're going to find out. I've also got new music from Weezer. Plus, Kevin Parker from Tame Impala will be my guest. And I promise you, no pop quizzes, just great music. Let's kick it off with the number six song in the country from The Strokes. Going Shopping is out of order.

coming in at number 12 this weekend, Almost Monday with No More Regrets. They're a great band from San Diego. And I'm Stryker. These aren't just the top 20 songs on this show. I love putting the best new music on your radar, like the latest from Bridget Calls Me Baby. This band is so awesome. They're from Chicago. The song is called I Can Take the Sun Out of the Sky. It's a bonus on Out of Order.

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15: woman. 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

Look at Death Cab for Cutie. They have the second biggest song in the nation. Riptides is out of order, and I'm Stryker, and of course everything on this show is out of order, so we go from the second biggest song to the song that's in at number 20. It's a chart debut from Foo Fighters. This is called Window on Out of Order.

The number 11 song in the nation goes to Weezer. We Might As Well Be Strangers on Out of Order. Their brand new album drops this Friday. So let's do a double dose of new Weezer. This one is called CEO, and it's a bonus on Out of Order.

0: So that song was designed as a sequel to Weezer's classic tune, The Sweater Song. That was called CEO, and it's a bonus on OOO Out of Order. It is Ted Stryker. Thanks for listening. Coming up, I got music from Dominic Fike and Dexter and the Moonrocks. 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

That's a chart debut right there. The excellent singer-songwriter Sam Fender with Rein Me In is number 19 on Out of Order. And I'm Stryker. Hey, thanks for hanging out with me every weekend. Same time, same place. I'm in my guest bedroom counting down the top 20 songs in the nation, totally out of order, as I play you the fifth biggest song in the nation, Freaking Out by Dexter and

Baby Doll by Dominic Fike is number 14 as I play you the top 20 songs, and I'm Stryker. And in case you haven't heard, Spider-Man, Brand New Day, it's the biggest movie on the planet. It's made like $2 billion already, and what I care about the most is it's got phenomenal music in the movie, including this older song, which I love, Wolf Like Me, TV on the Radio. This song is like 20 years old, still a banger. It's in the movie, and I'm playing it as a bonus this week on Out of Order. Yes.

0: That song right there, which I love, is having a moment because it's in the new Spider-Man, Brand New Day. Wolf Like Me from TV on the Radio is a throwback bonus, and I am Ted Stryker. After the break, speaking of the new Spider-Man movie, Kevin Parker, not Peter Parker, from Tame Impala will be joining me. And the song Loser from Tame Impala is also in the new Spider-Man movie. We'll be hanging with Kevin Parker, and the countdown will continue after this.
1: Two hours ago, Kyle arrived at the bar.
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0: moving up to number 16 this weekend. That's called My Love from Mother on Out of Order. It is Stryker joining me now, a true musical genius, singer, songwriter, producer. He plays every instrument you can think of. The man behind Tame Impala, Kevin Parker, is here. Kevin, you're the kind of guy, you're always making music. How do you decide which ideas to work on and just which ones to throw away?
1: I usually just go off feel, you know, like what feels exciting to do, what feels like being inspired to do, you know, like if I'm doing something and I'm just sort of not excited by it, I'm not getting a bit of a rush of like, oh my God, this is this could be something great. If I'm not getting that feeling, we're done here, you know, or it's not that we're done here. I just it'll be less likely that I open up that song tomorrow and work on it. It'll get left behind.
0: That is Kevin Parker, Tame Impala, hanging out with me, Stryker, as we sit here now. Dracula, the tune, has been out for like a year. It's unbelievably popular still. Did you expect the song to blow up?
1: I mean, I, you know, like Dracula was always meant to be like a single.
0: Dracula.
1: In fact, that was one of the ones that I'd sort of like chopped it up and worked on it a lot to get it to just this sort of like really succinct pop. I just make the music the way that I want to do it and just hope that it has the life that it deserves.
0: And this is it, a former number one, Dracula, Tame Impala, Out of Order, and more with Kevin Parker after the tune.

0: Dracula Out of Order, and the man behind Tame Impala, Kevin Parker, is my guest, and I'm Stryker. Kevin, take us back to the early days, please. When you were a kid, you're growing up in Australia, what's the first instrument that you played?
1: I started playing drums.
0: Really? Okay.
1: Yes, I got lessons when I was about 11. My brother was also learning drums, so I just decided I was going to do that too.
0: And was it?
1: I actually wanted to play guitar because I was going to play along with him, but I went to get lessons. I just decided I liked drums, so yeah.
0: When you took lessons, were they teaching you rock songs? Were they teaching you classic rock? Was it pop? Was it just like classical drumming?
1: Yeah, I went to this place that was kind of like, it was like a little sort of like school of rock in Perth, in the city that I'm from. And so they teach you rock songs. They like, you know, during the week you do your lesson, they like teach you how to play a song. And then on Saturday morning they put you in a band and you play that song with a bunch of other kids who have learnt. So I learned, the first song I learnt was Are You Gonna Go My Way by Lenny Kravitz. I'd never heard the song before. I didn't even know what I was playing. I was just, I knew the whole song, start to finish.
0: He is Kevin Parker, not Peter Parker, from Tame Impala, back on tour later this month. And this is the song Loser from the Spider-Man movie. Kevin, thank you so much.

0: I love that band. Joyce Manor is in at number 13. I used to go to this bar. That's the name of the song on Out of Order. Ted Stryker. That's my name. You want to see my face? Instagram. Come on now. At Ted Stryker Instagram. DM me anytime. Slide right in. On the way, I got music from Cage Elephant, Edge Hill, and Julia Wolf as Out of Order rolls on.
1: 2 hours ago, Kyle arrived at the bar.
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10: 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Three.

Want to see proof that hard work and determination pay off? Look at that woman, Julia Wolf. She has been out grinding for years, creating great music, building her fan base, and today she has the third biggest song in the nation, In My Room, on Out of Order. And I'm Stryker. Speaking of being in a room, I'm in my guest bedroom doing the show every single weekend. Now, in at number 18, Love to Go from Edge.

Beaches in Tennessee, number 4 this weekend from Cage Elephant. It's your friend Stryker here. My countdown show is turning into a zoo. We got elephants. We got buffaloes. Buffalo Traffic Jam. Their song Fool's Gold is number 10 on our

0: much time. A bunch of bison blocking the road. That's called a Buffalo traffic jam, and that's also the name of the band. Fool's Gold, number 10 on Out of Order. It is Ted Stryker still to come. I got music from Sublime and Noah Kahan, plus an awesome new band out of the UK that you absolutely need to hear. That'll be the Stryker 420 feature coming up next.
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2: Here we go. It's time for the Striker 420. My chance to put the coolest new music on your radar today. 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Adult Leisure. 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Adult Leisure. 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And their sound, it's got a great 80s vibe to it. 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The song is called Kiss Me Like You Miss Her. 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The Striker 420 on Out of Order.

0: 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This is our last break of the show. 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

Biba Doobie joining forces with the Marias. All I Did Was Dream of You. Number 17 on Out of Order. It is Stryker. The number one song in the nation is so close I can almost smell it. Or maybe that's just my body odor. I'm in my guest bedroom. I don't have the air conditioning on because then you're going to hear it through the microphone. I'm not going to talk any more about my body odor. I'm going to play Picking Dragon's Pockets from Modest Mouse in at number

picking Dragon's Pockets, Modest Mouse at number 7, and I'm Stryker. With that, I've played almost every song on my list. The top 19 songs, played those. Kevin Parker from Tame Impala stopped by. Let's get to it. Your number one song this weekend,

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Have you seen Spider-Man Brand New Day yet? 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

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It's 3 Days Grace. Don't want to go home tonight.

This is one of those songs that anytime I play it, I know I'm going to be singing it later. Like, it'll be in my dreams, I'm telling you. It's Danzig, Mother. It's 105.9 The X, Pittsburgh's Rockin' Alternative.

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2: National I Love My Feet Day. Okay. Today is National Thrift Shop Day, mm-hmm. which we're going to be doing something with a little bit later on this morning. Sammy Tay's National Massachusetts Day.
3: Okay, shout out Massachusetts.
2: National I Love My Feet Day. Did I mention that already?
4: Yes. Yes.
2: Oh, I'm sorry.
4: You did.
2: Here, there's one I missed.
4: And Black, good morning, Morgan.
2: It's Black Cat Appreciation Day,
4: which you will not be doing.
2: Yeah, cat.

0: again with the are they?
1: Yeah.
2: I'm gonna play that audio of the gender reveal. Yeah.
1: That was probably deserved.
0: Yeah, cats, cat people, all strange. There was a story, the cops in Florida, they rescued dozens of cats from this house. The sheriff called it one of the worst animal hoarding cases they have ever seen there in that county. They went to the house and did some investigating, and a postal worker had been collecting feral cats along her mail route.
1: Oh, really? Wow.
3: Good intentions.
0: Mm-hmm. Yeah, deputies got a search warrant after she refused to let animal control inside over the past week, and they found no working air conditioning, little ventilations. That got to smell really great. Mm. And up to a foot of animal feces on the floor.
3: And these are the people. God. These are the people that would claim they love these animals.
1: Yeah, of course. We're
3: abusing them.
0: She is mental. 77 years old. How old is she? 77. But what's her name, Greg?
3: Gladys.
0: Ooh.
1: Gertrude.
3: Glynis.
1: Myrtle.
3: Oh, is it Myrtle?
0: No.
3: Ruth. Edith.
0: You guys were closer before. Gail.
3: Gail.
4: Dude, Gail's definitely better, Gail. Stole somebody's cat. Yeah.
0: So, somewhere between 70 and 80 animals.
3: Good
4: God.
0: In the house there. Gross.
3: What a bitch, Gail.
0: Yep.
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1: Woody, Greg, hey. Menace, yeah. Gina Grad.
2: Hi.
1: We got Seabass. Sammy's here. Morgan's Hello. 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We are the Woody Show. 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
3: Hey, Mr. Takayama, did you know that China and Japan are actually different countries?
4: Oh, really?
1: Yes, indeed. Riri. All right, so I'll tell you the story. You just got to guess. Is it China or Japan?
2: Okay.
1: And today it's news of a new experimental bullet train.
5: Okay.
1: That just shattered an acceleration world record.
2: Oh, damn.
6: Right. So cool.
1: So the old record was set back in 2015. That train went 375 miles an hour.
5: Right.
1: This new train obliterated the record.
6: No way.
1: It hit a speed of 497 miles Whoa. An hour.
2: Yeah. Rip your face off.
1: Now, here's the thing. It reached that speed in less than 5 seconds.
6: Oh,
2: good God.
1: So basically 0 to 500 in 5 seconds.
2: Sweet.
5: Nice.
6: What so the hell?
1: The train is still in development, hasn't allowed passengers aboard yet, but even once it's good to go, not going to be doing those kind of acceleration speeds with passengers
5: Ew.
1: On board.
5: Oh, weak.
1: But it could. Is it China or is it Japan?
6: Wow.
5: Huh.
6: I'm going to go Japan.
2: Yeah, I'm going to go Japan on
6: that
2: this one.
6: That is so damn
5: yeah.
6: cool.
5: All right. Japan, right?
2: Japan.
1: Japan. They Everybody says Japan. You guys are all...
6: Wrong.
1: Incorrect.
2: Oh. Oh.
1: The answer is... China.
5: China come up.
1: Yeah.
6: Dude, that rules.
1: Yeah, dude, 497. That's the speed of a jet, dude.
6: Yeah, we won't need jets anymore.
2: Yeah,
6: at all. Get rid of them all.
1: On a choo-choo.
6: Yeah, that's so cool.
1: 877-44-WOODY. Text us.

0: 1059 The X.
1: And there's a number of things that interest Menace.
2: Yes.
1: But he really does have a love affair with Tyler.
3: Oh, big time.
4: That's his first love.
3: Yeah. Big time.
1: And then Walmart.
2: Loves
1: him some Walmart.
2: Walmart, Target, Costco.
1: Yeah, but Walmart in particular. Like, yeah, I think if you had to pick one, you talk the most about Walmart.
3: Yeah.
2: Yeah, because, again, the exclusives that they have and then just pure convenience. But there's some Walmarts that I don't like. The lighting is terrible. Yeah. And it makes me depressed. But then there's, like, the new super Walmarts that are bright and beautiful and clean. And they're awesome.
1: And there's always entertainment at the Walmart.
2: Yeah.
4: Oh, yeah.
1: You're bound to see something. There was just a story, I think it was Tennessee, your home state, Seabass, where they were closing up the store, getting ready to go home. They heard some noises, and they found this guy. He had smashed his way through one of the doors and then ran through the store, did a bunch of damage. They didn't approach him. They called the cops. Cops show up. They found the guy. He was passed out on a pallet of dog food.
2: Oh, nice.
1: But then he got up and he bolted across the store when he saw the cops, and he was butt-ass naked too.
4: Of course he was.
1: So this is Walmart, you know what I mean?
4: Like, there's no other way.
1: Deals and a show.
5: Right. Nice. That doesn't happen in Bloomingdale's.
2: No.
5: Yeah, or the Tiffany's.
1: He got tackled. They gave him the breathalyzer. Was he drunk, Greg?
3: You bet.
1: Yes, he was.
2: No.
1: Yeah, so there's always something fun and entertaining happening
2: good
1: there.
2: Good time.
1: And we have a Woody Show taste drive today with Menace.
2: Oh, yes.
1: He went to his favorite place.
2: Yeah.
1: And he brought back some of these exclusives.
3: Ooh. Yeah.
2: I got them. I do. And then, so Jeff's going to help me. I wanted to get your reaction on these, but they're soup. And I need Jeff to warm them up for me. But the first soup is cheeseburger soup.
3: In a bag.
1: I've seen it. Well, they sell like
2: good.
1: They sell chili mix and stuff like that in bags like that.
2: Yep.
1: They're not bad.
2: And then so you cut off the top. Sammy's going to love it. And you just heat it up for like about 90 seconds. And then they also have a pizza.
1: Oh.
5: Pizza soup.
1: Good.
2: Oh, proper good. So I'll let
4: tomato and
2: Jeff do
4: oregano.
2: That. So,
5: proper good. I believe that's Conor McGregor's brand.
2: Oh, nice. All right.
3: There's something about stuff in a bag that's weird, like tuna in a pouch.
1: Wait, so the soup pouch is not, it's not.

0: Drizzle-licious.
1: I've been hearing about these because they have like...
0: I missed the whole middle of it there.
1: Low calorie, high protein or something.
2: They're pretty good.
3: All right, so these are mini rice cakes reimagined. Pumpkin spice rice cake bites.
1: Not bad.
4: I thought I would hate them. They're actually pretty damn good.
3: Yeah. Yeah. It says they're drizzled and they're delicious.
1: They had apple pie,
5: but they were sold out.
3: Yeah.
1: No, those are good.
4: A little frosting in there. That's good.
0: All right, so great. King of descriptions. Give us a description and what your thoughts are on the drizzle-licious.
4: Airy and crunchy. Mm-hmm. Not rice cakey at all, because those have a weird dry styrofoam type feel. These are kind of melt in your mouth, crunchy, then there is frosting on them, which is a delightful creamy surprise.
1: They're a little perfumey, but they're good.
3: I like that the serving size is one bag. They know. Not like four cakes.
1: Four servings.
2: Only 90 calories.
6: Well, here's the thing. That's not low calorie by weight, because this bag's only 0.74 ounces. So.
3: Sure. But what I'm saying is I like how they don't even like try to pretend you're not going to eat the whole bag of these things.
1: Just now, a little something for your sweet tooth.
3: Of course
5: I brought in my sommelier to get some drinks ready for us so we can wash some stuff down. Now, the drink that I got was Welch's Sparkling Strawberry.
3: Sparkling Strawberry.
5: Strawberry Welch's.
6: It doesn't pay back bets.
5: Welch's.
3: All right. Welch's.
5: Welch's.
4: Welch's.
5: Never heard of that. Anyways, got that one. And then I got Sparkling Red Grape.
3: Sparkling Red Grape?
5: Yes. Strawberry. Seabass said that he had a hat for Tyler to wear as he's pouring for us.
6: Yeah, I saw this came up on Temu of all places, and Jeff G reminded me this is a perfect hat for Tyler. It says what, Tyler?
3: Well, what does it say, Tyler?
5: Yeah.
3: What does it say? It's pink.
4: Bigger the fupa, tastier the chalupa.
6: Which is Tyler's motto. Yeah.
3: Classy.
1: Oh my God.
6: An answer that you wear out on a date.
3: All right.
5: Nice. Don't worry, I have a bunch of items.
3: Okay, and then this is a Pop-Tart.
5: Now, this is Pop-Tart. This is the super stuffed molten lava Pop-Tart.
1: Ooh.
5: Super stuffed. So
3: okay, I've seen these on the shelf, these stuffed Pop-Tarts, which... aren't Pop-Tarts by nature stuffed? Always have stuff on the inside.
6: Is this their version of like double stuffed Oreos?
3: Maybe. I don't know.
6: Would be my guess.
3: Yeah, 100%.
1: I like that it feels like there's only one in here. I like when they do
3: because they're stuffed.
1: Yeah. Right, but I would prefer that over the two. Commitment.
3: Yeah.
5: Wait, did you get one of those, Woody?
6: No. And how fast?
1: Yeah, he got one.
3: What's that? Yeah, I got one. Oh,
4: you
3: got
4: and
3: one.
4: Then here's, I'm passing the soup down.
5: Oh, yeah.
3: All right, we got to go to break. Let's try the soup before the break, and then you can distribute the Welch's, and we can, if you want to, because some people, I think you got to give a Pop-Tart its proper chance by warming it. So if you want to, you got to do something.
5: I wasn't even thinking about warming it.
3: Well, I could just throw it in the microwave for about 20 seconds. It'll be
6: 20?
3: Yeah.
6: They melt, it'll be center of the sun hot.
3: Well, I'm saying, if we put a couple in there, if you have... We need more than one, right?
1: This smells like
3: everybody?
1: Pizza.
3: What is this? This is the pizza one?
5: Yeah.
3: Pizza soup. Jeff said this is the pizza one.
5: Good.
3: Pizza soup. This is, and you really said it's Conor McGregor's?
6: No.
3: Oh.
6: Because his like proper good is his whiskey or whatever.
3: Mm. Oh, this isn't bad.
1: This is not bad at all.
3: You know, it tastes like the SpaghettiOs without the
4: that's a good
1: noodles.
4: Point.
3: Without the noodles in it.
6: I'd say it's a little thin for my taste.
3: Yeah.
1: There's some sausage or something in it?
3: It's a soup. I mean, how thick is like chicken noodle soup?
6: When you're
4: some meat in there.
6: When you're advertising cheeseburger, I expect.
1: Yeah. No, this is pizza.
6: Oh, pizza. Either way.
3: I give this a 9.
4: Really?
5: Really?
1: Yeah,
3: for a soup in a bag?
5: I mean, it's not as horrible as I thought it was going to be.
4: Likewise.
3: No, it's good.
4: I'd give it a 6.5.
3: The flavor's not flat.
1: No, I get it.
3: There's some punch to it.
1: Yeah.
3: I can definitely taste the pizza. Like sometimes it'll say, it's tomato sauce.
4: What? Yeah.
3: No, that's not enough. This has like some type of maybe like an oregano or some type. And then also,
4: it's very
3: I kind of get like
4: heavy.
3: A hint of a pepperoni, even though I don't think there's any pepperoni
1: this is
3: in
1: good.
3: There. Mm-hmm. But it's not bad. Yeah, right. 9, dude. That's good.
4: Yeah, for bag soup.
3: For bag, yeah, it's pretty good. Mm-hmm. All right. Well, the Menace Taste Drive of Walmart Eglusives.
5: Exclusives.
3: Yep. We're going to continue next. He's passing out now. Dumbass Tyler wearing his bigger the chalupa, the bigger the fupa, the tastier the chalupa hat.
5: Yeah.
1: Hot.
3: Yeah.
5: Yeah.
3: I don't know. The presentation might make it taste better. I don't know.
5: Mm-hmm.
3: But he's handing out like the Welch's and the Pop Tarts. And almost choked a chunk of cheeseburger there.
6: No.
5: Yeah.
3: Oh, my God. Anyway, we'll give you the results of those, tell you if they're worth it.
5: Mm.
3: We buy, we try.
5: Yes.
3: So you don't waste your money. Mm-hmm. Woody Show Taste Drive next here on the Woody Show.
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0: 105.9 The X, rock, alternative, and your home for Pens hockey. What's good, everybody?
1: Hey,
2: yeah.
0: It is the Woody Show. Woody, Greg, hey. Menace, mm-hmm. Gina Grant.
3: Yeah.
0: We've got the phones open, 877-44-WOODY. Text what you think on this one over to 22987. And other people were asked, and I'll compare it to normal by the number, see how normal or not normal you are. The question being, would you drink your significant other's bath water for $1,000?
1: Yes.
0: I don't know where these questions come from or why they ask them.
1: Dude, I do.
0: Is there some kind of scientific purpose behind it?
2: That's a thinker right there.
3: Yeah, I would not.
0: You would not.
1: For $1,000?
0: Now, hold on. Let me give you some clarification here. The way this was laid out was that the person, so in your case, Andy, would be in the bath, would be totally clean, but would be in the water, in the bath water for 20 minutes. So they got to soak in there for 20 minutes. Otherwise clean, but 20 minutes in the bath water, and it's got to be a liter of the water.
2: Oh, let me think again.
3: No. I couldn't get a liter down. No way.
0: Really?
3: No way.
1: Dude, I would do it for basically $3.
0: Yeah.
4: What?
0: You would? You would drink Mario's bath water?
1: Of course.
0: For $1,000.
1: Dude, I've done way grosser stuff than that. And I actually enjoy doing grosser stuff than that. So yeah, in a heartbeat.
0: Wow. Okay.
1: How about $5?
2: Yeah.
0: I'm saying no.
3: I'm no.
1: Wow.
3: No. Yeah.
0: It has. It would have to. I'm not saying I would do it. The price is not $1,000.
3: Yeah, a liter. That's a lot of water. A lot of bath water.
0: That's a lot. And you know, chicks. You guys got a lot going on.
3: You got a lot of crevices.
1: That's true.
2: What?
0: Yeah,
2: I would totally do it.
1: Yeah,
2: Sammy, Gina, you guys done morning radio before?
0: What do you think?
2: Right?
0: Would you drink Steamboat Willie's bath water?
4: No, it's just $1,000. Like you said, I couldn't get a liter down.
3: No way.
0: So the normal by the numbers.
2: Oh, it's the amount of water.
0: 84% of men said they would do it.
2: Yeah.
0: 74% of women said they would do it.
3: Damn.
0: For $1,000?
3: Well, drink up, gentlemen.
0: Well, what was the stat? They said there's like, I don't know, 20% of people, 20% of the population could handle a $1,000 emergency. Mm. So $1,000 could come in handy.
1: Yeah, right.
3: All you gotta do is swallow.
2: Greg, we've done horrific things.
1: I drank cigarette butt water.
3: Yeah, go for it.
0: 877-44-WOODY. Yeah, would you do it? Text over to 22987. Give us your yes or no.

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1: Show. Oh, I don't like the smell.
2: It's back.
3: The smell, I don't mind. It was the taste of the cheeseburger soup in the bag.
1: It tastes like vomit. Good.
3: The Walmart exclusive that Menace brought. What's it called? Better or
1: no? Proper Good.
4: Proper Good.
3: Proper yeah. Goods. It's a soup available at Walmart.
4: Yeah.
3: Now, their pizza one, that was good.
1: That was delightful.
5: Pretty good.
3: I gave that one a 9.
5: Yeah.
1: This is the opposite.
3: This cheeseburger soup is straight garbage. It is a 2 at best.
5: Oh, at absolute best. And I bet people at the company don't even like it.
1: Yeah, you're being generous with a 2.
5: Yeah,
4: check this out, though. On the shelf, there was only one cheeseburger one left and a ton of the pizza one.
3: Because I think if people at just a glance, they'll go, which one would be better? Probably the cheeseburger one, but they don't know.
6: It's got beef chunks that are Salisbury steak, but they've added like an artificial smoke flavor to it.
5: Oh, it's overpowering.
6: Exactly.
3: Ooh. Yeah. So I gave that one a 2. Ooh. And then the stuffed Pop-Tart, what's the flavor on that one?
4: This is the chocolate fudge. Like
6: double stuffed
4: lava.
1: No,
3: bland AF.
5: To me, it tastes like a prepackaged brownie that you get in a vending machine.
6: Yeah, to me, this is the big winner. This is a 12.
1: No, who remembers Snackwells? Really? This is very Snackwells-y.
6: It is, because what's the biggest problem with Pop-Tarts? Not enough filling.
3: But the filling is very bland.
4: Double stuffed.
3: Oh, I love chocolate. I wanted that to be so good. I love chocolate lava cake.
5: I was pleased that the stuffing was slightly gooey. I thought it was good.
3: The consistency is good. The amount of filling is good, like you mentioned, Seabass. It was just the chocolate flavoring itself was not good, and I gave it a 2.
4: Oh, wow.
5: I'd give the Pop Tart a 7.
1: Yeah, really? I give it a 6.
5: It's dessert.
3: A 6. Okay,
4: another chocolate item here that I think you might like.
3: Has Sammy tried any of this stuff?
1: Yes.
4: She might start buying one of the items.
7: I'm getting down on the pumpkin spice bites. Oh, you can have
3: rice
7: mine.
3: Cake
7: the Drizzlicious.
3: Bites.
4: Yeah. Now the next item is the Ritz fudge.
3: I've been wanting to try these.
4: Drizzled.
6: Because they have these in regular size, don't they? These are minis.
3: Yes.
4: Yeah.
1: Are these like the Keebler stripes?
4: So can,
5: oh, they're so kind of tiny.
1: But they're crackers?
3: They're the Ritz crackers. They dip the bottom. So the whole bottom is covered like in a fudge. And then they drizzle the top like the Keebler ones with the fudge. Now, there was a friend of mine whose wife would make her own Thin Mint Girl Scout cookies. And the way she did it, she would have the melted chocolate with the mint, and she would dip Ritz crackers into it.
4: Oh, yeah.
3: And it tasted like straight up the same.
4: That sounds bomb.
3: Because that Ritz cracker really, really did it, man.
1: Dude, if I was high right now, I would kill like 10 bags of these.
3: Yeah, these are good.
4: Good. Well, and they do have regular size. I just bought the mini bags for distribution purposes.
3: Because also, like with the Ritz, too, because the Ritz cracker is always buttery.
5: Mm-hmm. Yeah. Mm-hmm.
3: And it has a nice kick of salt.
5: Yeah that little hint of salt. Mm-hmm. That is good. Yeah.
1: Those
3: what do you
1: are
3: think,
1: great.
3: Sammy, you like them?
7: I do.
4: Ooh.
7: Yeah.
3: Wow.
6: Fat Sammy really good. Yeah.
7: I do
6: Fat
7: like Sammy. The salt.
4: I love
7: and sweet.
4: It. I'm going hammered.
3: All right. So on the Ritz fudge drizzled minis, I give that one. I give that an 8.
1: I give it a
3: really?
1: 9.
4: I'm going 9. I want to try them in regular size. They might be a 10.
5: I'd go 6. Take them away.
4: Wow.
3: Now we're back to the better goods. This is the hot honey beef stick. So it's a beef jerky.
4: Yeah.
1: Now I'm kind of a meat stick connoisseur. Yeah, I always have them here. So I'll be curious about this.
3: All right.
6: Everything's hot honey these days.
4: Hot honey.
3: Yeah, hot honey is the big flavor right now.
4: Although, better goods.
3: We should have done it the other way where we had the beef stick and then sweetened it up.
5: Yeah.
1: Doesn't taste sweet.
6: But I feel like we're eating how Menace would eat at home, though.
4: Yeah, don't worry. I got more.
5: Just don't worry about it, Woody.
3: That's not true.
6: Yeah, just stop worrying.
3: Yeah.
7: These are good.
5: That's not bad. Good.
7: Yeah, this is good.
3: It's not bad.
5: And it doesn't have that film that it leaves usually on the roof of your mouth.
7: Mm-hmm. Yeah.
3: The best good. One, the best one you ever brought in, Menace, was the Yellowstone jerky.
4: Oh, yeah.
3: Or not the jerky, the whatever these were.
6: Sticks.
3: Beef sticks.
4: Yeah, beef sticks. And
3: those were good.
4: Those are
6: fatty.
4: From Walmart.
3: Mm-hmm.
4: Now,
1: I don't want to open this next one.
4: This one was very hard to find anyone that was intact at all.
6: Don't crumble.
5: This is hilarious.
4: Yeah.
3: Why don't you explain what it is, Menace?
4: It is a Barbie sugar cookie.
3: A Barbie sugar
4: they
3: cookie.
4: They go for $1. They're in the section of where the 50-cent pies used to be.
1: Oh.
4: Which 50-cent pies went up to 94 cents.
3: What?
4: And were on sale yesterday for 74 cents.
3: Yeah.
4: But these were right next to it. All of them were completely broken.
7: Okay. For $1, they already look like a deal.
2: Yeah.
8: And that doesn't look like a deal.
6: So it's got like a Barbie fondant printed.
7: Yeah, because it's just cute.
1: Yeah, no, this
3: it looks
1: is
3: like
1: not
3: it looks
1: Barbie.
3: Like Times Square Mickey Mouse.
1: Yes, yeah. Totally.
8: Yes.
3: You know, like how sort of resembles Mickey Mouse, but not really. I mean, this sort of resembles Barbie, but
1: looks
3: really
1: bad.
3: Not really.
1: It tastes bad.
5: It's pure garbage.
7: Not good. Disgusting. It doesn't taste that bad.
5: It's oily, sweet, dry.
3: That gets a one.
5: Crumbly.
3: Yeah.
4: Not good.
3: Yeah, the beef stick gets, I'd give that one a. I'd give that one a six.
7: Oh, I'd give
1: only
7: an eight.
1: A six?
4: Yeah.
5: Oh, I'd give the beef stick a nine.
7: Yeah. I'd give it a 10. I would take this over most beef sticks I've ever had.
4: Yeah, it's pretty good.
3: This one's good, I think, because the yellow, I keep having the Yellowstone one in my mind because that's the best one. And then the other one that's really good is the one that First Form makes.
4: Oh,
3: those those are
4: the
3: really
4: teriyaki.
3: Good.
4: I like that.
3: Yeah, that teriyaki one is so good.
4: That's available in Target, by the way.
3: Menace, thank you for bringing stuff to it. Menace's taste drive of some Walmart exclusives.
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2: I'm with Woody on this. 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
4: It has like a tart finish.
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5: Yes, there's a little bit of an aftertaste.
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6: Yeah.
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6: All right, some follow-ups. 877-44-WOODY. After Hours voicemails, a couple there. Send us a text over to 22987. How's dumbass Tyler and Morgan doing with the salad?
4: Oh yeah,
3: good. I think
4: tummy trouble.
6: Yeah, I haven't heard anything. So I'm assuming it's fine.
8: I think we're in the clear. But
6: yeah,
3: I do have like a Tyler update app, you know, because I'm in love with them.
4: Yeah, you got your notifications turned on. Yeah,
6: how's your tummy, Tyler?
8: Totally fine. Didn't have any problems.
6: And then where's Morgan? Go find out. Bring Morgan in here. Actually,
9: yeah. I mean, we were in the office with Tyler for about a good hour and a half. I didn't smell anything. So yeah. That's always a positive sign.
6: Yeah, and you would know because your guts are rotten.
9: Yeah. Mine are. Yeah.
6: Yeah. He's got IBS. Mm-hmm. Jeff's got IBS. Do you take anything for that? Like, there's like a medication?
9: No, nothing really. I mean, some Tylenol every once in a while.
6: Tylenol?
9: Yeah, for the inflammation. Yeah.
3: Oh, God, okay. Tylenol actually gives me the poops.
6: Does really? It?
3: Yeah, it does it to a couple people.
6: Yeah. How'd it go? Fine?
4: I feel great. Yeah, delicious salad. Thank you.
6: Yeah, so it was good. The Taylor Farms, it was like a jalapeno.
4: Yeah, it wasn't as spicy something. As I was expecting.
6: Oh, jalapeno popper.
8: Yes.
6: Yeah. Salad kit.
8: Never heard of that one. I want to try it.
4: It had a nice crunch to
6: it. So it had the Taylor Farms lettuce, the Taylor Farms, you know, jalapenos, which are all in the news.
4: Yep.
6: Right.
4: We had iceberg lettuce too.
6: Yeah.
4: Delicious. That's supposed to get you now.
6: You guys got paid $100 to eat a salad.
3: Wow.
6: Like Menace hates vegetables so much, you have to pay him.
8: Mm-hmm. Yeah.
6: Just to eat stuff that wasn't even on a watch list.
4: Yeah. Morgan was like, that was literally my lunch anyway.
6: Yeah. Dude, people are like doing all this deep dive investigation into your boyfriend situation.
4: Oh yeah.
6: Yeah. You want to hear this After Hours voicemail?
4: Sure, but I don't have headphones.
6: Oh, well, let's get you some headphones.
8: There you go.
6: Yeah, so you can hear. All right, here we go.
10: Hey, Woody Show. Catching up on your podcast on Morgan's trip to Japan. And just I'm a big MMA fan. And doing a little digging, I'm pretty sure I know who her new man is. So, Morgan, you can't keep it a secret anymore. We know. Bye.
6: Well, she wasn't keeping it a secret. Yeah. I think there was a picture posted.
3: Yeah, you can't keep a secret when you post photos together
6: Instagram online.
3: Yeah.
6: So she said that they had a conversation.
4: Real internet sleuth.
3: Yeah.
9: Dude, Captain Obvious.
6: People love being detectives, man. They love it. Has anybody said I love you yet?
4: Yes.
9: Oh babe. Oh,
6: and then, okay, wow. So how long has it been?
4: What do you mean?
6: Like from when you guys from whatever your first date. Quote unquote, which was what? DC?
4: Yeah, but I don't even know if I would count that as a date, really.
6: Yeah,
4: right. Okay, how about from when you landed in Japan? How long was it then?
11: Yeah.
4: Like a day?
11: Two days.
6: Okay, because this dating coach says a woman should dump her boyfriend if he hasn't said, I love you within 3 months of starting their relationship.
8: Ew.
6: Agree or disagree on that?
4: I disagree.
6: Really?
4: But you can't put rules on
6: three
4: things.
6: Months?
4: I mean,
6: 3 months seems like enough time to know.
9: Yeah.
4: Depends how much time, I guess, you're spending in 3 months. But 3 months seems early.
11: It does.
6: Well, especially in the early part of a relationship, you're spending a ton of time together.
4: Morgan's like, early?
11: Early. Yeah.
4: What's the point? I mean, we're here to love people, so just let it go.
6: Yeah. Has nobody said I love you?
11: With me?
6: Yeah.
11: And we're still waiting. No.
9: I was going to say, dang.
11: It's been over a year. We live together.
6: Why not? Who knows? But the way you reacted to that, I was like, oh.
11: No, I do still think that there's definitely times that it can be too early, and three months can be too early, like Gina said, depending on how often you see them and what the situation is.
6: Well, if it's not within 3 months, the dating coaches say women are wasting their time staying with these commitment phobic guys.
4: Wow. Okay. I like that word.
6: Yeah. Mm-hmm. If your partner doesn't say very clearly, I love you, by 12 weeks, then he's not your ideal partner and you've wasted your time, quote unquote.
4: That's lovely. I give him another month.
9: Gina and ladies in the room, what's worse, a love bomber or someone who acts like they don't care?
4: Oh, that's a great question. They're two sides of the same coin.
11: Yeah, exactly.
4: They both are manipulators. The problem with me is love bombing. I love it because I'm like, yes, I deserve all of this.
11: Yeah, but part of the love bomb, the end of the love bomb is they take it away because they were just love bombing you at the beginning.
4: Not my reality.
8: Yep.
9: Nice.
11: The conversation ender.
4: Ladies, you should never settle for what you don't deserve. So, yes, pay attention to those quote-unquote love bombing signs, but also... Do you not deserve that from someone?
5: No.
12: Like, when it's real, you deserve it.
4: Yeah, no, games are stupid.
11: No, it has to be consistent.
12: Yeah, that's why it's love bombing.
6: The red flag comment to me is when people start talking about deserve. It's the word deserve.
8: Because that
6: brings up an entitlement idea to me.
12: Well, I think we all deserve it. Well, or you deserve what you'll put up with.
6: Yeah. Well, I agree with that, I deserve this. Mm. Like what when you say, I deserve this.
8: It just sounds selfish to you?
6: Yeah, it's better to say I've earned it. There's something about the word deserve.
12: Like the entitlement?
6: Yeah.
8: Mm. I was giving it a lot of thought yesterday, Morgan, how you and your man have already discussed marriage or if you want kids, and everybody thought, oh, that's so fast. But you're right. What's the point of entering a relationship if you don't know the end game? And if you both feel it, go for it.
9: I was about to bring up the same thing. I think I was having a discussion with somebody about this, and this is just the new wave of people getting relationships. They're either doing like straight up casual hookups or they're just, you know, getting together quickly and actually having honest discussions about what they want versus, you know, playing these games back and forth and like dating for a real
12: long
9: time.
12: And plus, these questions are like on people's dating profiles. Yeah. Like, I do want kids. I don't want kids.
8: Because communication is
9: a lubrication.
8: Lubrication.
9: And when you know, you know.
6: Yeah.
9: I feel like it.
6: This is according to some new numbers. Platonic co-parenting is becoming a big thing.
12: Oh, yeah.
6: So it's having kids with friends or other like-minded people, no romantic strings attached.
8: That sounds like a recipe for disaster.
6: There are some co-parenting apps that have been taking off, setting up people interested in starting families with platonic partners.
12: Oh, wait, no.
6: The other thing getting more popular, multiple single parents moving in under one roof and raising their kids together.
12: Oh, and a little commune.
6: Sounds like hell. Oh, they call them mommunes, by the way, where it's like single women with kids.
12: I mean,
6: and they start a mommune.
12: I hate the word, but I like the idea. I thought you meant like people like, you know, who was it? Gwyneth Paltrow with that stupid conscious uncoupling or whatever. Like people who are divorced but raising their kids amicably. You're talking about people who are looking for buddies to have babies with.
8: That is so stupid. They say don't even buy real estate with a friend.
12: Yeah, let alone
8: go ahead and have a human kid together.
6: Like you and Greg being friends, right? But there's nothing sexual going on for obvious reasons, right? But like you guys could have a kid together.
8: Should be.
12: Yeah, right. Thank you. That's so funny because again, like you said, real estate, back in the day, I wouldn't even be roommates with friends because I thought that would ruin it.
6: Yeah.
12: I would never do this.
6: I know. It sounds awful.
8: Like it was just doomed to fail.
12: Absolutely.
6: Yeah. What could go wrong?
9: I was about to say, we're having a fun conversation about relationships and then it's like, kids. Gross.
6: Well, no, she was talking about how they've discussed.
8: They've already discussed.
6: They've discussed those things and how the relationship, the idea of them now has changed.
8: Yeah.
6: People getting into relationships, not even necessarily looking toward marriage, because marriage, those numbers are down.
12: Yeah.
6: People having kids is down.
12: Mm. But
6: except
12: Morgan,
6: people who are having kids sometimes are having kids with the people who are not even in a relationship.
12: Right.
6: With.
12: But Morgan, are you down? For kids?
8: I mean, you'll recall Richard and Monica on Friends broke up because
6: you guys
8: Richard
6: remember that?
8: Didn't want kids.
6: Yeah, you guys remember that.
8: That's what you guys are all thinking.
4: I don't recall that.
9: Did she base your whole life on that?
6: Yeah. So where are you at on are you open to the idea?
4: That's a conversation between me and him right now.
12: Oh, I thought you were just like.
6: No, I'm saying in general, as a person, like, did you ever think that you would be a person who would want to have kids?
4: No.
6: Some people go like, nope, never, forget it.
8: Right.
6: I'm out.
4: No.
6: Especially now.
4: I never wanted kids in the past.
6: People of your generation.
4: Yeah.
12: Ow. You kids today.
6: Right. Yeah. Well, good luck with everything.
8: Wow, Morgan's going to have so many kids.
6: I know, right?
8: So many kids.
12: A whole brood.
6: More Woody Show coming up next. Hang on.
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0: 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Woody, Greg, yeah. Menace, yeah. Gina Grad,
1: yep.
0: That and more make up the Woody Show. That's what you got. And that's what you've made a very wise decision to choose to spend your time with.
2: I think
0: we
2: so.
0: Thank you for doing that. Mm-hmm. Phones open, 877-44-WOODY. Text us, check in over to 22987. I know Menace loves these stories. Dumb world records have been set, you guys.
1: Oh, here we go.
0: Former track star in college. This guy's in Cleveland. He unintentionally set a world record while running a race. It was only a mile long, but he's a family man. And he ran it while he was pushing his daughter in a stroller.
2: Oh, aww. Babe.
0: And when he finished the mile in 4 minutes and 17 seconds, people Whoa. Came up to him like, dude, you set a new world record for fastest mile while pushing a stroller.
2: Wow.
0: The previous record was 4 minutes 26 seconds.
1: Wow.
2: Cool.
0: Like I said, guy didn't even realize he broke the record. So he thinks he can actually beat his own time with a little bit more training.
2: Do you think he could break all the records? Like, he could do it again wearing a tuxedo.
1: Yeah, right. A chicken costume.
2: Carrying a piece of cake.
0: This one's gross. A woman in India who hasn't cut her hair since 2015 has a new world record for longest hair.
1: Okay.
2: Wow.
0: This stuff grosses me the hell out.
1: Really?
0: Yeah. I think it's weird when you see just a woman who's an adult, not a young, like, you know, whatever. I'll give you to like woman. Maybe 25.
2: Okay.

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1: From the Lost and Found Department, Greg found something that is years old, decades old.
2: Decades.
1: Yeah.
2: I forgot it existed.
1: At one point, Greg kept a journal.
3: Oh, babe.
2: This is so embarrassing.
1: At the time, it was a straight male.
4: I would say, I prefer diary.
1: He wasn't out yet, but he was, he had a diary. And he's going to read us a couple of things. Like, he brought this into the meeting.
2: Yeah. Like, instantly regretting it, knowing I would regret it.
1: Yeah.
4: But I love this. But Woody's not overselling.
2: But it's kind of it's kind of an insight to how people just don't change.
1: I mean, it's very Greg.
2: It is. And I like one of them that I'm going to read to you. I was a bougie idiot back then.
1: Yeah.
3: Oh boy.
4: Should we roll in a bed so he can sit, so he can lay on it and put his feet up in his socks and like kick him back as he's writing?
1: All right.
5: Yeah. Dear diary. What a day.
1: Yeah.
2: I know we're going to get into it, but the reason I did this is because a friend of mine made me this and said, journal your trip. And I said, okay, if I come back, I can't not have journaled.
1: But speaking of bougie,
2: but
1: what were you doing?
2: Dumb.
1: This trip was for?
2: This was for spending a summer in Cambridge, England to go to Cambridge University for the summer.
1: A summer abroad.
6: A summer.
4: As someone who went to Oxford for a summer, I support this.
1: All right. So, Greg has this journal that he found, and he's so embarrassed by it. And we've got to hear what's inside of this. He gave us a couple examples when he came, but we want to hear more. So I had Greg go through it.
2: I have we'll read a few excerpts today.
5: Ooh,
1: okay. All right. So Greg's Lost and Found Journal. That's coming up next here on The Woody Show. We will be right back.
5: I'm not kidding when I say they had stick figure pictures of people freaking and then a circle with an X out that was signed that said no freaking.
1: Like a leave room for the Lord kind of thing.
5: Right.
0: This is The Woody Show.
1: From the Lost and Found Department, Greg found something that is years old, decades old.
2: Decades.
1: Yeah.
2: I forgot it existed.
1: At one point, Greg kept a journal.
3: Oh, babe.
2: This is so embarrassing.
1: At the time, as a straight male.
4: I would say, I prefer diary.
1: He wasn't out yet. But he was, he had a diary. And he's going to read us a couple of things. Like, he brought this into the meeting.
2: Yeah. Like, instantly regretting it, knowing I would regret it.
1: Yeah.
4: But I love this. But Woody's not overselling.
2: But it's kind of.
1: I'm not. I'm really not.
4: It's great.
2: Of, it's kind

0: of an insight to how people just don't change.
1: Oh, babe. Yeah.
2: I mean, it's very Greg.
0: It is. And I like one of them that I'm going to read to you. I was a bougie idiot back then.
3: Yeah.
1: Oh, boy.
4: Should we roll in a bed so he can sit, so he can lay on it and put his feet up in his socks and like kick him back as he's writing?
2: All right.
1: Yeah. Dear diary. What a day.
2: Yeah.
0: I know we're going to get into it, but the reason I did this is because a friend of mine made me this and said, journal your trip. And I said, okay, if I come back, I can't not have journaled.
2: But speaking of bougie, what were you doing? Dumb. This trip was for?
0: This was for spending a summer in Cambridge, England to go to Cambridge University for the summer.
2: A summer abroad.
3: A summer.
4: As someone who went to Oxford for a summer, I support this.
2: All right. So, yeah, Greg has this journal that he found, and he's so embarrassed by it. And we've got to hear what's inside of this. He gave us a couple of examples when he came, but we want to hear more. So I had Greg go through it.
0: I have we'll read a few excerpts today.
1: Ooh,
2: okay. All right. So Greg's lost and found journal. That's coming up next here on The Woody Show. We will be right back.
1: I'm not kidding when I say they had stick figure pictures of people freaking and then a circle with an X out that was signs that said no freaking.
2: Like a leave room for the Lord kind of thing.
1: Right.
5: This is The Woody Show.
2: From the Lost and Found Department, Greg found something that is years old, decades old.
0: Decades.
2: Yeah.
0: I forgot it existed.
2: At one point, Greg kept a journal.
1: Oh, babe.
0: This is so embarrassing.
2: At the time, as a straight male.
4: I would say.
0: Yeah.
4: I prefer diary.
2: He wasn't out yet. But he was, he had a diary. And he's going to read us a couple of things. Like, he brought this into the meeting.
0: Yeah. Instantly regretting it, knowing I would regret it.
2: Yeah.
4: But I love this. But what he's not overselling.
0: But it's kind of a.
2: I'm not. I'm really not.
0: It's kind of an insight to how people just don't change.
1: Oh, babe.
2: Yeah. I mean, it's very Greg.
0: It is. And I one of them that I'm going to read to you. I was a bougie idiot back then.
2: Yeah.
1: Oh, boy.
4: Should we roll in a bed so he can sit, so he can lay on it and put his feet up in his socks and like kick him back as he's writing?
2: All right.
1: Yeah, dear diary. What a day.
2: Yeah.
0: I know we're going to get into it, but the reason I did this is because a friend of mine made me this and said, journal your trip. And I said, okay, if I come back, I can't not have journaled.
2: But speaking of bougie, what were you doing? Dumb. This trip was for?
0: This was for spending a summer in Cambridge, England to go to Cambridge University for the summer.
2: A summer abroad.
3: Ooh, a summer.
4: As someone who went to Oxford for a summer, I support this.
2: All right. So, Greg has this journal that he found, and he's so embarrassed by it.
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0: 105.9 The X. Pittsburgh's rock and alternative. We got you. We tricked you into listening. You're here. Thank you for doing that. It's the Woody Show.
1: Hi.
0: Phones are open. 877-44-WOODY. Send us a text, if you like, over to 22987. You can check in with us. Tell us who you are and then where around town you're listening to the Woody Show this morning. Anything, anyone you'd like to have us mention again on that text, over to 22987. For this People Were Asked question, the question was, what is your favorite regional accent? So an accent that you will find somewhere around the U.S., not international.
2: Right. Mm-hmm.
0: So your favorite regional accent.
2: My favorite one is, oh, geez, come on. You got to love the Minnesota, Wisconsin.
0: I hate
2: it makes
0: that
2: me
0: accent.
2: Laugh. I love it so much.
0: I hate that one. I hate the Chicago accent. And I hate to say it, sorry, Philadelphia, the Philadelphia accent, like the Philadelphia, Baltimore, Pello Milk.
1: Yeah.
0: Like, no.
2: That one makes me laugh, too.
0: No, which, I mean, and I grew up around it, you know, but, dude, ugh.
1: Yeah.
0: God. Number one, Greg.
1: Mine is sexist. It's the Southern accent, if only it's a woman, though.
0: All right.
2: Oh, darn. Yeah.
1: Like a Southern belle.
3: Uh-huh. People from Alabama, I seem to enjoy to be around.
0: Okay, so Southern accent.
3: Yeah.
4: I do love the Boston accent. I think it's because of where I grew up, but I do love
3: Party
4: that
3: of one.
0: That's another one. That's another one that can go away forever.
3: Ain't nobody like
2: it's
3: that.
2: A tough one.
0: Number one on the list, 37% of people had a positive reaction to it, Cajun. So you get down into
2: Louisiana. It's just strange. It almost sounds like a New York accent.
0: Sounds like a different language.
1: Yeah, it does. Yeah.
0: Number two is the Long Island accent, there's a New York accent, there's a Jersey accent, then there's the Long Island accent. Yeah, it's different. Mississippi, which I don't. What's the difference between Mississippi and like any other part of the South?
1: Yeah, I don't know.
0: Then it's a tie between the Florida accent and the Pacific Northwest, which I could not. Tell
2: Florida?
0: You what that even sounds like.
2: What's a Florida accent? Yeah.
0: The Maine accent?
2: Oh, that's like, hello, like Boston 422, please. That's like old-timey movie accent.
0: That's Maine?
1: That's Maine.
2: Isn't that like the whole like Pacific, like...
3: Is it? I thought that was Canada and South Park.
4: They're all very similar.
0: Hey, buddy.
4: Yeah. Just to the Boston accent, I think, in general. Like, you're talking old-timey, which is like JFK was an old-timey Massachusetts accent. Like people don't talk like that anymore still.
0: Number six, the Appalachian accent, which is just kind of hillbilly. Boston at number seven. The Louisiana accent and the New England accent tied at number eight, Staten Island at number nine, and then the Philadelphia accent at number 10.
1: Huh.
0: Which, nothing in there for New York, nothing in there for like a California. Like West Coast.
2: Everybody hates that accent.
0: Upspeak. Ballet.
2: I don't know what the
0: surfing, and then we went out shopping.
2: Yeah.
1: So everything's a question.

0: 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This life is more than just a read through.
1: Pittsburgh's Rockin' Alternative 105.9 The X.
2: You made it just in time.
3: What is this? What is this?
2: The Woody Show is back.
4: Gina Grad, what's good?
5: Well, you know, that horrible earthquake in Colombia is like 7.4. Hundreds of people died, tons of people missing, just devastating, super sad. Well, one woman that had been trapped for 36 hours under the rubble has been found and completely rescued and okay. She was eventually found because somebody heard her calling out. They used this little small camera to find her under 4 massive concrete slabs, and firefighters spent 10 hours digging her out because they had 2 separate tunnels, one to get her oxygen and another just to get to her to pull her out. She's totally fine. She has a teenage son, you know, the mom, like no one could believe they found this woman and she's okay.
4: Wow. After all that time.
5: Mm-hmm. Under 4 concrete slabs.
4: Yeah, because what do they say?
5: 36 hours.
4: Yeah, they say like the first however many hours are the most important if you're looking for survivors.
5: 48.
6: Yeah.
5: Yeah.
6: Yeah.
5: Just in time.
6: That's awesome.
4: Is that the prison show? What's the one?
7: First 48 hours. Yeah.
4: The first 48 hours.
7: When they're trying to find
4: 48 hours, very important in many different places.
5: You know who you're talking about.
7: They also found a French bulldog and saved it, too.
4: Jeff G., what do you got?
8: All right, something positive and happy for you to watch. I'm a TV junkie, and Ted Lasso is back. Listen, TV is full of ratchet housewives and murder docs and guns and action. True. And here comes, you know, happy-go-lucky Ted Lasso with his dad jokes and khakis and positivity. And, you know, I'm not as cheesy as Sammy with the Hallmark stuff, but I do like me some positive TV and something to take a break from all the, you know, the stuff. So I love me some Ted Lasso, and it's back for season 4. So if you're looking for something like that, I would highly recommend
7: it. I actually watched it. It's really good.
8: It's good, man.
4: Yeah. Question. Do you have to like soccer?
8: No.
7: No.
8: This is a show about friends and taking risks with family. Jobs and family and relationships. And it's really funny, too. But I just like the positivity about it. Because there's so much negativity in everything we watch and everything we do and news. This is like something positive that'll take you away from it.
7: Yeah, making like hard decisions.
8: Yeah.
5: Well,
8: yeah.
5: And like, Woody, do you guys remember the show The League?
4: Yes.
5: It was about, you know, like
4: on FX.
5: Yeah. I know, as you guys know, I know nothing about football. I know nothing about drafting. That was my favorite show. So if I can watch that, you can definitely watch Ted Lasso with no soccer knowledge.
8: Yeah, you would like it, man. It's really funny too.
4: I mean, I've heard a lot of good things. I just didn't know like because you love soccer so much. You're a huge soccer fan.
8: Yes. It has nothing to do with soccer. Yeah. It's more about the relationships, man.
4: Yeah. Mm-hmm. Like that's Sons of Anarchy. It's not like I ride motorcycles. Yeah.
8: Right.
4: Man, I love that show.
6: Yeah. Mm-hmm.
4: You know, and that was a turnoff for a lot of people. They said, I never watched it. I'm not really into bikes or bike culture. I'm like, no, you don't have to be. If you're into gangster stuff, you know, mob movies and you know, that kind of gangster kind of stuff. Like, that's a show you should watch.
6: You don't have to be into meth to watch Breaking Bad.
4: Exactly. Although it makes you kind of consider a career in it.
6: Yeah. Absolutely. It's inspiring.
4: Yeah, like, I could do this. All right, more Woody shows next. Hang on.
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15: Now I feel like an idiot.
11: All right, well, there's a couple of back to school stories to tell you about. It is back to school season, you guys.
16: Yeah.
17: Yep, sure is. Love it.
11: Well, a 13-year-old Arizona kid is facing misdemeanor assault charges after he and his two friends participated in a game of dodgeball. This is during gym class.
17: Oh.
11: And the charges come from a girl who got hit with the dodgeballs in the course of the game and ended up with a couple of bruises.
16: Oh, no.
11: The kid admits that he hit her, even said he, quote, targeted her a little bit, but argues that's literally how dodgeball works.
17: That's the game.
11: You have to target somebody.
17: Yeah.
11: Right? Mm-hmm. You just don't close your eyes and throw it and hope it hits somebody. Uh-huh. The school never disciplined him. The mom says she didn't even know about the charge until months later. And so now the case is going to court.
18: Stupid.
11: We're wasting time with this in a court.
16: Over dodgeball.
11: The kids involved are all fighting the charges, so, you know, enjoy gym class while you can, kids.
18: Wow.
11: You're going to need a lawyer and a permission slip.
17: Good
11: and
17: God.
18: Yep.
11: And for the most part, I thought they had outlawed dodgeball.
17: Yeah. Because
11: it's bullying or, you know.
18: Hated dodgeball.
11: Oh, we loved it.
16: It was the best.
11: Hated it. Was fun.
17: It's fun to run from, too. It's fun to, you know, not just be the thrower.
18: I just hated all of it.
11: Why, but, like, what didn't you like about it?
18: I was such a puss, and I hated the
11: idea. Are you
18: bad
11: at throwing? Can you throw? Can you throw like a baseball, or do you throw like a girl?
18: If I use my left hand, you would think I was a girl.
11: I mean, I think every guy, if you're, I saw a funny video where this guy's, it's a comedy video. The guy's walking hand in hand with his girlfriend, and there's like a ball from these kids who are playing, and he picks it up, but he picked it up with his left hand, and he's like, I don't want to let go of my girlfriend's hand, but I can't let her see me throw with this left hand, and he throws it like a total girl,
18: right.
11: And she's disgusted. Gusted.
17: Yeah, that'll dry you up fast.
16: You should be.
11: No, but I'm saying like, with your actual, like your dominant
18: hand.
11: Am
18: I good at throwing? Not anymore. I mean, as a kid, I was pretty good at it, but
11: yeah.
18: I just hated the whole concept of it.
11: I can understand being scared of it if you couldn't throw the dodgeball.
18: Yeah.
11: You know, because, you know, you get
18: I didn't mind
11: on.
18: Throwing. I really hated getting hit
17: beamed.
18: By a ball.
16: Did you play that one game? I mean, it was called something different in Woody's day, but in my day, we called it the Stick the Dick.
18: Oh, is that
17: smear?
18: Smear the queer?
16: Yeah.
11: Oh, yeah.
18: I forgot how that works, but yeah, we played that.
16: I mean, the version that we played is like you pretty much had to run a football field with no padding at all, and you had the ball, and everybody's trying to tackle you to get the ball back and then run into the end zone. So you try to get from one end zone to the other end zone
18: without
16: getting tackled to the ground.
17: It sounds like Red Rover with a ball.
16: Yeah. Dude,
17: that also could mess you up.
16: People would pee blood afterwards.
17: You know what? You know what game is currently prohibited at the playground at my son's school?
11: Tag the fag.
17: Just tag.
11: Oh,
18: what?
11: Just tag.
17: Just tag. Because kids get pushed to the ground and get scraped up.
16: What?
17: Yeah.
11: Oh, come on.
17: And he goes, my son goes, but we played anyway, but it's in the rules. We're not supposed to play tag.
11: No kidding.
17: Yeah.
16: What?
17: Tag. On like, you know, because they're not on like soft bouncy house foam. They're on a blacktop. That's where you're supposed to play it.
11: What kind of, for dodgeball, what were they using for the dodgeballs, Greg?
18: You know, had those red rubber balls?
11: The playground balls.
18: Yeah,
11: those,
18: yeah.
11: Because those didn't hurt.
17: They just went boom.
11: Man, at some point they upgraded. I remember at school they upgraded and they went from the full size ones that you would play four square with to smaller ones that were almost like the size of those Papa Shot basketballs.
18: Oh. Exactly.
11: You could whip those, dude. Yeah.
17: Play a medicine ball.
16: You could hear them go through the air. Like, it would make a sound.
18: Yeah, yeah. The other game that I thought was boring, I think it was called Capture the Flag.
11: Oh, yeah.
17: They love that game.
11: Yeah, I'm like, that was cool.
18: It was kind of dumb.
11: Really?
18: Because I thought, how are we supposed to get this from here to over there? There's a million people.
11: That was the game.
17: Yeah.
18: It was dumb.
11: Yeah, that was the game. Otherwise, another school news story. A high school in Texas has gone viral. They have a female dress code for the girls in the school band. And the school was working on figuring out which sports bras and shapewear should be permitted. So in order to figure this out, they wanted the girls to do a jump test.
17: Oh, no.
16: Line up, ladies.
11: To see if the bras fit them.
17: Guys will go to any length to check these things. Unbelievable.
11: Look, I'm just reading the article and I can tell you this is a bad idea. That is going to be problematic.
17: You think?
11: To use a today phrase, right? Uh-huh. The policy specifically says if you jump multiple times in a row and there is a noticeable movement, size down or find a new sports bra style or fit.
17: Oh my God.
11: The rule and the shapewear is mandatory for all girls in band uniforms. The parents, they're pissed, you know, but the band director came out, clarified that the test is something the chicks should do themselves in private.
18: Yeah, that's
11: it's
18: a good
11: like
18: idea.
11: They're doing it, and you know,
18: that's a good idea.
17: Yeah, line up, ladies,
11: or her. I'm not sure if it's a him or a her. Yeah. I'm assuming it's a him to inspect. Mm. But it says he still didn't apologize. So it is a he. I knew it. I knew it. He still didn't apologize.
17: Yeah, I'm gonna have to double check this
11: for the policy.
18: I have a general bra question. Yeah. What's the difference between a bra and a sports bra?
17: They're kind of two different things. A bra has like two cups, one over each boob.
18: Right.
17: And a
11: sports bra, and they hook and everything else.
17: Yeah. And a sports bra is kind of like a tank top that you put over your head and it just ends under your boob.
11: Oh, okay. Like a tight tank top.
18: Is it more comfortable?
17: Oh, yeah.
18: Well, then why not just wear sports bras all
17: Because they don't always look kya.
18: Oh.
11: Oh.
18: Yeah. It makes
17: uniboob. You want your boobs to look kya.
11: Kya.
17: Yeah.
11: Okay.
17: Yeah, you do get a uniboob too.
18: Oh.
11: Yeah. But, man, I'm trying to think of some of the other games that we played.
18: Yeah, we did dodgeball.
16: They were brutal.
18: Do the kids still do that thing where they have to climb the rope to the very top of the gym?
17: Oh, how would you do
11: that? I don't know. That was more for like the fitness tests and things like that. I'm trying to think of like some of the other games that we did.
17: And I think kids are too chunky for that. I don't think kids can do it.
11: Yeah. What about,
16: I don't know if this was an official game, but we did a thing called Tarzan where we would just like go on the swing and we try to swing as high as we can and then we would jump off. But then hold on to the chain. And then swing back down, back and forth.
11: That reminds me. Another one. Kind of the same thing. Monkey bars were just from one side to the other. Yeah. And someone would hang in the middle. And everybody else would try to like get that person down. The other person had to hang on and use their feet to kick everybody away.
17: Yeah. It's like a pinata fights back.
11: Yeah, right. Just to see if you can keep everybody like to fight everybody off.
17: Uh-huh. And Sammy, I know you'll remember this. You know, it's like I wasn't in gymnastics or anything. You're just a kid, and like especially girls. I don't know if boys did this, but on the monkey bars, we all knew how to like do backflips off the monkey bars. You know, you hang off backwards, you flip off. Like it was no big deal.
16: Yeah,
17: like kids just inherently know how to do cool stuff.
11: Yeah, somebody just texted over one I forgot about. I forget exactly how this works or why we did it.
18: Mm-hmm.
11: Bubble gum in a dish. How many pieces do you? Was that for?
18: What was that?
17: That was for like picking teams.
18: Oh, like who's gonna be it?
11: Yeah.
18: Oh, okay.
11: Yeah. All right. Nostalgia here. Yeah. Memory lane, you guys. 877-44 Woody. We're gonna take a quick break. Text over to 22987. 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
1: We are the results of your decision to tune in this morning. It is the Woody Show. I'm Woody. That's Greg Gorey.
2: Morning, Woody.
1: Menace is right there.
3: What's up?
1: We got Gina Gren.
4: Hi.
1: Sammy's here. Hello. We got Seabass. Morgan's taking your calls. The phones are open at 877-44-WOODY. You can text us if you like over to 22987. Got a couple stories here for Sammy.
4: Okay.
1: Two things thought of you, starting with the CEO of Anheuser-Busch, who wants stores and restaurants to stop using the word domestic for any beer made in the U.S.
4: What's wrong with that?
1: Is that Sammy's favorite beer, domestic light
4: beer? It is. Yeah, I love it.
2: But why not use that word?
4: What's wrong with it?
1: He sent a memo to distributors pushing them to start using the term American beer, explaining that domestic, while accurate, doesn't fully capture the, quote, spirit and passion that's intrinsic to the American beer industry, and that domestic should be reserved for less glamorous things.
4: It is. It's become, I think, a derogatory term when it comes to beers. Like,
1: snobs.
4: Yeah, exactly. That's exactly what it is. But like, I don't care. I'm like, domestic. Hell yeah.
5: And if you say domestic to someone, what's the first thing you think of? A lot of people be like, violence.
1: The article points out that this is clearly about winning people back. Anheuser-Busch got its ass kicked back in 2023 thanks to the Bud Light boycott. Yeah. They're still making their way back. They are. They're making their way back, but still they're on the road back.
2: Look, I love nitpicking grammar, but geez.
1: Yeah. And then this story, Sammy.
4: Yes.
1: Not that bacon was ever good for us, but according to some research from the Harvard School of Public Health, processed meats like bacon, hot dogs, sausage, pepperoni, and ham increase the risk of cognitive decline and dementia by 13%. Bacon is bad.
4: Okay. Wow, that must be why I'm so smart.
1: And that's for people who averaged as little as a quarter of a serving per day or about two servings per week.
5: Jeez. My husband eats bacon every single day.
4: Yeah. What?
5: Eggs and bacon every day.
4: Wow.
1: They claim the increased risk could be reversed by replacing your bacon with salmon any fish, really.
2: Okay. That's good.
5: Yeah, you know, eggs and salmon.
1: Which, this sounds like big fish to me, but whatever. People who eat red and processed meat every day are 40% more likely to get bowel cancer compared to those who eat it once a week or less.
6: I need my protein.
1: It's weird. Like, our grandparents never died from bowel cancer.
6: Yeah, I know. Yeah, they all smoke and drank.
1: That's all they ate. Red meat, potatoes, bacon.
5: Marlboro.
1: Butter.
2: Exactly.
1: Yep. But there's like no low-fat, nothing.
2: Lard.
1: Yeah. That's all my grandfather. He was like sitting there drinking like coffee all day until he went to bed and smoking unfiltered Raleigh cigarettes.
2: Totally.
6: Yeah.
1: Cowboy killers.
6: Their stuff was less processed back then, though.
1: It was just natural, you know?
2: And natural bacon.
6: Way natural.
2: Natural lard.
1: 877-44.

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1: I don't care why you listen. If you listen because you love it, great. If you listen because you hate it, great. As long as you're listening.
2: This is The Woody Show.
3: All right, welcome back, everybody.
4: Yeah. Hey-o.
3: Back to school season is here.
4: Oh, yeah.
3: And we were talking about a bunch of stuff, like the dodgeball.
5: Yeah.
3: You know, different smear the queer.
4: Uh-huh.
3: Oh, bloody knuckles. Somebody texted
4: that's
3: about,
4: a good
3: remember
4: one.
3: Bloody knuckles?
5: I don't.
3: Stuff that wouldn't fly today.
5: Not at all.
3: You know how like on the back of a shirt, there's that little loop sometimes?
4: Yeah.
3: Like on a button-down shirt?
4: Right.
3: Mm-hmm. What do they call that in when you were growing up?
6: Oh, I know what loop? They called it in mine. It was the Fruit Loop.
3: The
4: what?
3: Fruit Loop? Yeah. See, the Fruit Loop at our school was the fag tag.
4: Wait.
3: Yeah.
4: Wait.
3: And so like if your shirt had one, other people would try to, and you had to keep people from ripping it off. Like, people would tear it off your shirt.
6: Yeah, and it would destroy the whole back of the
4: guys
6: shirt.
4: Guys are barbarians.
3: Oh, yeah. No, we're just dudes.
4: I've never
3: you
4: heard
3: know?
4: Of that.
3: And it had nothing to do with anything else. It's just what it was called.
6: Yeah.
3: I don't know why. Like, it wasn't like...
6: Exactly.
4: Yeah. But, like, there's a loop on someone's shirt. Let's destroy it.
6: I know.
4: That's such a boy thing to do.
6: It's a weird phenomenon. Were you obsessed as kids, too? That
3: pencil fights? Remember pencil fights?
4: Yeah.
6: Oh, yeah.
3: Yeah, like, I would hold a pencil, like, you know, between my two hands, and then Greg would take it and use the eraser end and smack it in the middle.
6: And then
3: I would hold mine out, and then I would do that. And we'd go back and forth until someone's pencil broke.
6: Right.
3: And the whole idea is you would take the eraser, the rubber part out of the eraser at the end of the pencil,
4: it's all metal.
3: And you kind of sharpen it a little bit.
6: Right.
3: Like, you get it down to like a point.
6: You're making
3: and it would almost start chipping away at the wood of the pencil. Until you like, you know, sometimes your pencil would break because you get a little too aggressive with like holding your pencil
6: you
3: back
6: yourself, like
3: to try to break the other person's pencil.
7: Yeah. We used to take rubber bands and like paper clips and then like pull them back
4: shoot them
3: out. Yeah, we did that too.
7: Also, we did this thing, you better run fast because we found... drug needles out on the playground, so they would try to stab each other.
3: See?
4: Did you grow up in like Mad Max Thunderdome?
7: Yeah,
3: no, but if we would have found those, we probably would have done something like that.
7: You better run. I'm going to stab you.
3: Yeah, we were dumb. We were kids.
4: We
3: were boys.
4: AIDS.
8: I know.
3: Yeah.
8: We were just doing cootie shots.
3: Yeah, cootie shots.
6: Finger football with the paper.
4: Sure.
3: What was the one you were talking about the other day you wanted to do with Morgan? What
8: mash.
3: Mash.
4: Oh, yeah. Mash is a classic.
8: Which is just you write down on a piece of paper, you write mash at the top.
3: And it was mansion, apartment, shack
4: or house.
8: Which
3: house.
8: Is where you're going to live. And there's all different categories. Yeah. And there's a list
4: of
8: people, right? Who you're going to marry. So, you know, you'd be like Justin Timberlake, Jonathan Taylor Thomas, whoever. And so you'd have a list of people of who you're going to marry. And then what your job is about, how many
3: kind
8: kids
3: of car you would have.
8: What kind of car you'd have. How many kids you would have.
3: Yeah, I remember the chicks.
8: Where
3: doing that.
8: Mm-hmm. Yeah.
4: It was a slumber party staple.
3: And then somebody would go, oh, you know, Sammy just got your name and you guys are going to live in a mansion or whatever it would be.
8: Right. Yeah.
3: And you're like, oh, yeah, cool.
7: Because when you brought that up, everyone thought you were talking about. Is it like the finger trap thing?
3: The where fortune teller thing.
4: You can do it that way, but that's not
3: open, close, open, close, open, close.
7: Yeah,
3: pick a number.
8: Right.
7: Is that different or was that the same?
3: No, it's different.
7: Yeah.
3: This is you just do it on a piece of paper. You draw a square.
7: Just
3: mash across the top.
4: Kind of like tally.
3: And then down the side would be the names of these, you know, dudes with the names of the chicks and then the kind of car and then whatever the else or that thing. I forget like what it was, like how you would go around to like start crossing the other ones off to narrow them down.
4: It's however many letters are in their name.
8: Right.
4: Duh.
3: So okay.
8: Yeah. That's how you're counting across.
3: Yeah. All right. 877-44-WOODY. Yeah. Titty twisters. purple nurples.
4: Tune in Tokyo.
3: Just go up and just wrench on something. Two for flinching was always big.
4: Right.
7: Slug bug.
3: This one kid, Hassan Collier, I'll never forget. This kid hit so hard. Like your bruises would turn purple. Purple and yet yellow. You know how you ever have a bruise
6: that's
3: so bad?
6: Gross.
3: Yeah. Oh, man. He would get you good. Come all right. We're going to take a quick break. More Woody Shows next. Hang on.
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3: Hey.
2: Yeah.
0: It's Woody. It's Greg.
2: Hey.
0: It's Menace.
4: Hi.
0: Gina Grad.
4: Hi.
0: Seabass. Sammy.
5: Hello.
0: 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Normal by the numbers when it comes to, besides, you know, just eating at the dining room table.
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5: Welcome back. It is The Woody Show. 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
6: yeah.
5: Gina Grad.
7: Yeah.
5: You guys remember when I got introduced to that band Dogma Society?
7: Of course.
5: Yeah. I don't know what it was about those guys. I'm like, man, I really like their music. And it was
6: grabbed you.
5: Yeah, it was just I saw this post on Instagram.
6: Mm-hmm.
5: I'm like, wow, these guys were pretty cool. Looked into it, reached out to them, got them on the air.
7: Mm-hmm.
5: You know, played their songs and stuff.
6: Right.
5: Yeah, it's cool. Well, this just happened recently. I played like a little clip for you, Greg, a couple of weeks ago. I'm like, here, check this out.
6: Mm-hmm.
5: Same thing, where this chick is just making music in like a room, like in her bedroom or something like that, sitting on her bed, holding a microphone, like a little keyboard and stuff like that.
6: So good.
5: I'm like, this sounds like something Greg would love. I thought it was cool. Mm-hmm. And she does a mix of like some original songs, but then also she does some really cool covers.
6: The covers were great.
5: Yeah, I would like to introduce you to her right now, and her name is Frankie. Her name is Frankie White, and she's on the phone, I do believe.
6: Really?
5: Frankie, are you there?
8: Hey, how are you guys doing?
5: Hey! Hey.
6: What's up, Frankie?
5: This is Frankie, everybody.
6: Awesome.
7: What's up, Frankie?
5: Yeah, hey, thanks for coming on. I just don't really know.
8: Oh, my gosh.
5: I just don't really know much about you other than a couple of these clips and stuff that I've seen on Instagram.
6: They're so damn good.
5: But you're not signed to any kind of record label or anything, are you?
8: No, I'm not. I'm on a cruise contract right now, so I'm in Alaska making these videos in my cruise room.
7: Nice.
6: Nice. Yeah. Oh,
5: and
6: cool.
5: And from what I understand, like, that's pretty much all the equipment. It's pretty cool what you could do now.
7: Wow.
6: Yeah.
5: With minimal equipment. It's like a laptop and a couple little things, and you could just crazy. Make these songs. Like, where did this start? Like, where did it come from? Or you just decided to start messing around with music production, and like, what are you trying to do with this?
8: Yeah. So I've been making music for forever. And recently I got on this cruise ship stuff. I was doing like acoustic stuff for the longest time, but I can't really bring a keyboard and like a guitar and a full setup in my cruise ship room. So I was like, all right, it's time to do production. Started experimenting and I'm loving the new direction. Yeah. The goal is to, you know, be an artist and to, you know, to just put my music out there. And thank you guys for having me on. I'm glad you like it.
5: Of course. Just off Instagram.
6: This
5: pops up.
6: Is going to happen for you. 100%.
9: Yeah. Music's so good.
10: Dude, you know what's so crazy? Frankie, I had no idea that you were going to be on the show and we didn't have a discussion, but I follow you on Instagram. I was like, oh, this music's kind of cool.
5: Oh, really?
10: Yeah.
8: That's awesome. Oh my gosh, thank you.
5: Yeah.
10: This is insane.
5: So, what were you doing before all this? I mean, you're a younger person. But not a teenager, but a younger person. You must have been working, you know, before you decided to kind of put everything full time in the music. What kind of work were you doing?
8: Yeah, I was working at part time at Old Navy. I mean, I was doing like live streams on TikTok and stuff. You know, it's just been like service industry job after service industry job because I don't really want to have a plan B. You know what I mean? I'm just gonna vibe.
5: That's awesome. Where are you from? You're from Vermont or something, right? Like somewhere.
8: Yeah, I'm from Vermont. Yeah, I moved to Nashville last year to. Just to be around the industry and stuff. Yeah.
5: Cool. And then now she's in Alaska and she's, you know, making music in her cruise ship.
7: What
5: room.
7: A life. Yeah. That's so cool.
6: If memory serves right, Woody, you played me there was a Nirvana cover, right?
5: Yes. And that's the one.
6: I loved it because it's so different and unexpected.
5: So.
8: Thank you.
5: Yeah, so tell us a little bit about this. Like, you just put this little clip online, and that's the one that I saw. And I'm like, hey, Greg, check this out. I think you'd really dig this. But it wasn't available as a full-length cover. And so I reached out to Frankie on Instagram. I said, hey, I really like this song. It sounds really cool. Is there any chance that you could send me, is there a full length of this? I'd like to play it on our show.
6: Mm-hmm.
5: And that's how we ended up where we are right here today. But you are actually releasing this. And where can people find that?
8: Yeah, they can find it on Spotify, Apple Music, Tidal, YouTube, and I think like Deezer and stuff is going to come, Amazon Music. Yeah.
5: Yeah, I saw it because I was on looking at her stuff like on Apple Music, and there's a song on there too that's not a cover. I don't believe it's a cover unless it's a song I'd never heard before until you did. It's called Better. I thought that was pretty good. I really like that. There's a Tears for Fears. Is it Hall & Oates maybe? Hold on.
8: No. It is Tears for Fears, I think. Yeah.
5: Yeah, hold on. I'm looking because I was listening to it. My wife goes, "What are you listening to? Who is that?" Because she really likes the song Frankie White. Again, look at it on whatever you stream your music. I'm looking right now. Yeah, there's like a cover of Wonderwall in here. Never Tear Us Apart is good. Take on Me. Aha.
7: Oh, nice. Yeah,
5: that's what. Aha, Take on Me. She does a cover of that too.
6: But. And I like the descriptor of Nirvana, heart shaped box. Sad girl version.
5: Because Greg loves all that stuff.
6: Yeah.
5: Well, hey, great. We just wanted to say hi and wish you good luck. And we're here to support you. We think you do a really good job. You're clearly very talented. And we were going to play your cover of Smells Like Teen Spirit from Nirvana on the show right now. This is the full length one. So I just want to make sure that was cool because I know it's not officially out yet.
6: Yeah. And don't forget us when you're all huge.
8: It is out this morning. So 100%. Yeah, please. Thank you guys so much.
5: Oh, you're welcome. You're welcome. All right. So here we go, guys. This is Frankie White and her cover of Nirvana Smells Like Teen Spirit. Frankie, thank you.
10: Thanks, Frankie. Yeah.
5: Good luck. Enjoy the Alaska cruise. We just did one of those last year. It was fun.
7: It was awesome. Best.
5: Yeah. All right. This is it. Here's her cover. Nirvana Smells Like Teen Spirit. Frankie White. It is The Woody Show.

0: Name of that artist is Frankie White, F-R-A-N-K-I-E White, and she's an unsigned artist. She's just making a go of it. Her clips started popping up for me on Instagram. I'm like, damn, this is really cool, and I think Greg would really like it, so I showed him.
1: You're not wrong.
0: And reached out to her. I was like, yo, send me the full length of this clip, of this cover of Nirvana that you did, and she did. We just talked to her a few minutes ago. She's making a run of it, man. She says she has no fallback plan. This is just
1: she shouldn't.
0: Yeah. She's so really good. And if you liked what you just heard, a lot of her stuff, man, you're gonna dig it. Like I said, a mix of covers and some original stuff. Frankie White is her name. F R A N K I E White. Check it out.
1: People are loving it on the text.
0: Yeah, I know. It's getting really cool response on on the text. All right, we're gonna take a quick break. More Woody Show's next. Hang on.
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3: Oh, so I can get recapped on this, but people kept telling me there was like a beef between Greg and Seabass.
4: Well, it was really between Greg and Fax, unfortunately.
5: Okay,
6: here we go.
5: Let's do it. Today in Daily Gaslighting from Seabass, and Nuts used the word cherry picking 84 times.
3: What was it about?
5: He was playing some audio about some dude talking about Dugan News, and it was i.e. Pitbull hatred segment, as always. It's the same thing every time.
7: And to be fair, Seabass did hype it up that Greg would like it.
5: Right. Yeah. He's like, no, it's different. It's different. It's going to be different. You're going to love it. And it was some dog trainer saying how the breed Pitbull, he'll know the breed when he sees it because it's not an actual breed, and that you could be sitting with your family dog, a Pitbull, and out of nowhere, it could attack. And I said, so can any dog. And so, then I was cherry picking.
3: Hold on before we go any further.
4: Yeah.
3: Question.
5: Let's hear how that was all technicality. Incorrect.
3: But like I've heard you say, like, yeah, it's not a breed. Then how does it get identified as a pit bull?
5: According to this guy, a block shaped head.
6: Yeah. Like a square head.
3: Just in general, though. Like are pit bulls not a, is that not, I mean.
5: It's a blanket term for many different types of dogs.
6: I never knew
7: blockheads. And well, by many types.
5: And so by the numbers.
4: There are a lot of crossbreeding and things of that nature.
5: Right.
3: Okay. I've always just wondered about that. Because like,
5: in the audio we heard, he was pointing out that the pit bull can out of nowhere just attack a family member. And I said, so can a Doberman. So can a Rottweiler. So can a Cocker Spaniel. And then, nope, you're cherry picking. You're cherry picking. And that went on for about 20 minutes.
7: Yeah. It was good.
3: I think the argument when it comes to the dogs, at least, like, yes, there are a lot of dogs that will bite, you know. Mm-hmm. I guess it's how much, like, you know, you don't really hear if it's
7: how much biting.
3: If it's a
4: how enthusiastic are they?
3: I'm saying if it's like a Chihuahua, right? No one's dying from the Chihuahua bites. Mm-hmm. You know what I mean? Like no one's getting their throat ripped out by the Chihuahua.
4: Right. Greg, when we
3: you know, it's more like the extent of the injury. Or yes, the amount of deaths,
4: yes,
3: as a result of people getting mauled by whatever, yes, you know, blockheaded dog or whatever type of dog you were talking about.
4: Mm. Now, the Dugan News was
3: good
4: different.
3: Job, gold star.
4: Dugan News was different because I opened with the reason it was brought up is because John Barenthal, an interview had resurfaced of him talking about how pit bulls are racist. And I'm like, oh, that reminds me of some idiocy I've heard on this show.
5: Well, people who say pit bull hatred, he says
6: people
5: is racist.
4: Right, so you think
5: not
4: you,
5: that
4: yes,
5: pit
4: yes,
5: bull
4: yes,
5: is yeah. Right.
6: Pit bulls are racist.
4: I mean, probably too. So I said, oh, that reminds me of somebody I've heard. So I played that audio, which was different. That was a dumb actor agreeing with.
7: Oh, we got an email about it.
3: Yeah, it just came in.
4: And what Greg, unfortunately, when we bring up pit bulls and how deadly they are, he gets like tunnel vision and he doesn't think. And the reason I said cherry picking is because I was talking not about this dog trainer who's trained thousands of dogs and was talking about how the dogs like pit bulls have been bred to be aggressive and that's why they kill at such a high rate compared to other dogs. And when I said cherry picking, I was talking about how he was saying, well, I've had two pit bulls and they've never killed anybody yet. So that's what I was talking about.
5: Yeah, my dead one's about to kill somebody.
4: And so, but Greg, and again, he's not listening to the rest of that, again, super seasoned pit bull trainer, among other dog trainer, talking about how it doesn't matter. These dogs can overpower.
3: All right,
4: so
3: what I missed is the same old fight.
5: Same old thing.
3: Right. Okay,
5: but then someone said that
3: Greg and Seabass were fighting. And I go,
6: it got loud.
5: I asked what his end game was, and he said to ban the breed.
4: Right, which so many countries have done. Answer.
6: Which yeah. We did get a really interesting nugget that was going to be part of Seabass's platform if he ran for office.
7: To annihilate him.
4: Right. Yes. Yeah.
3: Oh, is that right?
4: Because Greg, again, he was full of logical fallacies that day, but one of them is, well, you right. can't say that unless you're actually going to go out there and do something about it. Show me the legislation. Go out and pitch. I was like, well, that I was planning on doing that. I made steps to do that.
7: Yeah.
4: I'm actually
5: did
4: working.
5: Did I say any of these words, Gina?
4: Yes.
5: Show me that legislation.
4: Well, yeah. Go draft it.
6: He hadn't done anything.
5: No, yeah, exactly. All I wanted to know was what is the end game for the pit bull?
6: No, you did ask that several times.
5: And then I finally, after how many years of doing Pitbull hatred, Dugan news. Did we get the answer?
7: Yeah.
5: About 3 years it took to get the answer.
4: Point. And the point of annihilation. And the whole point of this three whole Dugan years. News, the point of the Dugan news was, which he's eardrum in closing, is I had a
6: he's what?
4: I had a mega experienced dog trainer explain why pit bulls are not a safe breed for people to own. And he does that. Didn't hear any of that.
5: No.
4: Seabass sucks.
5: Nor did you hearing that pit bull is not a breed. Cherry picking.
4: No. That's not how that, what that means. What the guy said, Greg, and the reason he.
3: So I guess it would be the elimination of multiple. If that's the rebuttal to that, I guess you're talking about the elimination of multiple.
6: The elimination of all
3: Of all the block-headed dogs.
4: And here's the thing.
7: The
4: reason that guy said that I'm talking about all these big square-headed dogs is because he's heard the reply of, well, pit bull's actually not blah, blah, blah. He said, I don't care.
5: You're choosing not to hear the portion of his audio where he said the pit bull out of the blue could attack a family member. You're not hearing that any dog could do that.
4: But you didn't hear the rest of his audio where he said, and kill and maim to a much larger degree than other dogs do.
5: Right. Agreed. They're very strong.
4: So why are you bringing that up as a rebuttal?
3: I think this is a clip from your arguments.
5: Let me finish.
6: Physically
5: would not let me finish.
3: Well, Bort just said there's a clip in there if you want it.
4: There's another clip if you go to Dugan.
5: Let me finish.
4: If you while you're in there, Woody, if you go to Dugan News, there's a song that was released about this.
5: Boring.
4: Go to my folder Dugan News. It's like clip three.
5: Redundant.
4: But the point being is that I was bringing Greg's point up via this dumb actor who didn't know anything and rebutting it with just fact after fact after fact from a mega experienced guy.
5: Sure.
4: From a guy who was sitting there training a pit bull talking about how he's trained thousands of pit bulls.
6: But Seabass, is it possible that both can be true? Now, John Bernthal is saying that and Greg's saying that because they have pit bulls that are sweet and adorable and have never hurt anyone.
5: Gina. It's if you have a favorite band and somebody else doesn't like your favorite band, are you going to stop liking that band? No, you're free to hate pit bulls all day. I love them.
4: My point is, Greg,
5: the end. And that's why I keep asking.
4: Not the end.
5: Go ahead and hate them.
3: Seabass says this is a good band.
5: I will go ahead and love them. There's 3 minutes of boredom.
1: This video shows a guy being mauled by two pit bulls. A pit bull goes on the attack in New Jersey. It chased down this little girl.
4: Yep.
5: Ooh, I wonder what's next.
8: The family who lives here says they've had the 12-year-old pit bull since it was a puppy trusted it around children.
4: Okay.
8: But today it attacked a 5-year-old boy.
4: What?
5: So, can that
9: we've
5: be
9: got three pit bulls attacking a child, swinging the child around by her face. Neighbors are attempting to get the dogs off.
5: Don't worry, Jeff. There's like three more minutes of this.
8: Pit bull attacks in the last year, but since then, they claim not much has been done to stop the dogs from possibly attacking again.
10: The 11-year-old boy was attacked by a pet pit bull dog while he was playing at a park near his house.
3: Germany?
4: Yeah.
3: That's crazy.
5: Let me finish! Well, how'd you finish the song? You would have heard more about a pit bull.
4: Here's the point, Greg, is I know I'm not going to convince you. That's not the point of having the discussion. The point is to reach the people who can be convinced. You are going to be, you got blinders on.
3: You missed out, Jeff.
5: Good luck on your class.
3: Yep.
4: Another thing,
7: never
4: too.
7: Never leaving again.
4: One of us is trying to literally save children's lives. The other person has blood on his hands.
5: I do.
4: The difference.
3: Yeah. Is your dog racist?
6: Racist?
5: Is she racist?
7: Yeah.
4: Dogs can be racist. We had a German Shepherd at our frat house, and this is not an isolated story. I've heard many stories like this. Who our mailman happened to be of a certain persuasion, and when his substitute was of a different persuasion, the dog did not bark at the substitute.
3: Do you remember Curb Your Enthusiasm? Yep. Larry had the racist dog.
11: Yeah. I'm really sorry.
12: You know what's going on?
11: Huh?
12: You have a racist dog. The dog hates black people. There, you trained the dog to hate black
11: people? No, I didn't train it to hate black people.
12: Has it barked at any white people?
11: So he hasn't barked at any
12: Exactly. Your dog is racist.
11: Sheriff's racist?
12: Sheriff? That's a word of a racist dog.
11: It's worse.
12: Sheriff the f***ing dog that eats black people. What the f***, man? I'll tell you what. I am not bringing my black ass back up into this until y'all get rid of that Klan dog.
6: Sheriff's racist.
4: I have met racist dogs. That is not a lie. Yeah. That happens.
3: No. You know what I didn't hear Larry say? I did not hear Larry say,
5: let me finish!
3: No.
7: Yeah.
3: Not once.
5: Well, he wasn't being interrupted. No.
3: 877-44-WOODY. Text over to 22987. We'll be right back.
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1: All right. And I already forgot. I had it, and then the thought, poof, uh-huh. Just disappeared.
2: Oh, no.
1: I forget what I wanted to bring up.
2: Yeah,
1: damn,
2: here
1: it.
2: We are.
1: Yeah. Oh,
3: hate that.
1: Damn. What was it? Hold on. Hold on.
3: You have a stack of papers?
1: Oh, no, I got something else. When we were just talking to somebody off the air, it reminded me, like, oh, yeah, I wanted to bring that up. And now I forget what it was. Damn it.
2: Oh, no.
1: Brain fart. Who cares? All right. moving on. We were talking about first class. And some people say that first class is not worth it.
3: Right.
1: We were
4: overrated.
1: Talking, what's that?
4: Overrated.
1: Yeah, that it's overrated. It's basically just a bigger seat.
2: A seat you can fit in.
1: Yeah, we were playing that clip mm-hmm. from the comedian
2: Jeffries.
1: Joe DeRosa.
2: Oh, you're right. Sorry.
1: Yeah, he was the one I was talking about.
5: Everything
1: that.
5: Is a hustle. Quality. Quality is a hustle. It's fake. Doesn't exist. First class is a perfect example of what I'm talking about. First class sucks. It's a chair you can fit in. That's it. That's all it is. But they make coach class so utterly that by the time you get up to first class, you're like, oh my God, this is fantastic. My kneecaps aren't turning inside out from the seat in front of me. I get free orange juice before takeoff? What am I, a princess? This was definitely worth an extra $1,700 to Tampa.
1: That's Joe DeRosa. So what's a luxury? This is the question. What's a luxury that you stopped wanting after you first experienced it?
6: Mm.
1: Like, all right.
7: Ooh, that's hard to tell because I kind of love luxuries.
1: I mean, who doesn't?
7: It's usually the other way around. It's like, oh, I can't go back to the other way.
1: Yeah, true. You get spoiled on something.
2: Like,
1: oh, for sure.
2: This wasn't as great as I thought it was.
7: I almost never have done this in my life, but name brand clothes.
1: Yeah, like designer clothes.
7: Fully not worth any. It's just a price tag.
4: The thousands.
1: Yeah, I mean, doesn't the excitement kind of go away after the purchase? Like, I could see where it'd be like, oh my God, I'm getting a whatever.
2: Yeah.
3: Balenciaga.
1: Uh-huh. Yeah, whatever it is. But then once you have it, just now you're like, oh, man, did I really spend that much money on it?
2: Yeah, all the regret.
7: Just like, I remember my girlfriend in college taking me to Abercrombie because she wanted, because that was the thing.
1: Yeah.
7: I was like, this is not worth $45.
1: Yeah.
4: My mom can make that.
7: No. Thank you.
1: And I've only had this a small number of times where I've been somewhere where there was bottle service.
7: Oh yeah,
1: you know,
3: I only did that
1: is
3: once.
4: Not worth it at all.
1: Not worth it. Like that same bottle of Tito's.
4: The $45 Sky Vodka is $600.
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0: 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What's good, everybody?
1: Hey,
2: yeah.
0: It is the Woody Show. Woody, Greg, hey. Menace, mm-hmm. Gina Grand.
3: Yeah.
0: We've got the phones open, 877-44-WOODY. Text what you think on this one over to 22987. And other people were asked, and I'll compare it to normal by the number, see how normal or not normal you are. The question being, would you drink your significant other's bathwater for $1,000?
1: Yes.
0: I don't know where these questions come from or why they ask them.
1: Dude, I do
0: is
1: it
0: there
1: for
0: some kind of scientific purpose behind it?
2: That's a thinker right there.
3: Yeah, I would not.
0: You would not.
1: For $1,000?
0: Now, hold on. Let me give you some clarification here. The way this was laid out was that the person, so in your case, Andy, mm-hmm. Would be in the bath, would be totally clean, but would be in the water, in the bath water for 20 minutes. So they got to soak in there for 20 minutes. Otherwise clean, but 20 minutes in the bath water, and it's got to be a liter of the water.
2: Oh, let me think again.
3: I couldn't get a liter down. No way.
0: Really?
3: No way.
1: Dude, I would do it for basically $3.
0: Yeah.
4: What?
0: You would? You would drink Mario's bath water for $1,000.
1: Dude, I've done way grosser stuff than that. And I actually enjoy doing grosser stuff than that. So yeah, in a heartbeat.
0: Wow. Okay.
1: How about $5?
2: Yeah.
0: I'm saying no.
3: No.
1: Wow.
3: No.
0: Yeah. I'm not saying I would do it. The price is not $1,000.
3: Yeah, a liter, that's a lot of water. A lot of bath water.
0: That's a lot. Wait. And, you know, chicks, you guys got a lot going on.
3: You got a lot of crevices.
1: That is true.
2: What?
0: Yeah.
2: I would totally do it.
1: Yeah.
2: Sammy, Gina, you guys done morning radio before.
0: What do you think?
2: Right?
0: Would you drink Steamboat Willie's bath water?
4: No. It's just, right. Like you said, I couldn't get a liter down.
3: No way. No.
0: So the normal by the numbers.
2: Oh, it's the amount of water.
0: 84% of men said they would do it.
2: Yeah.
0: 74% of women said they would do it.
3: Damn.
0: For $1,000?
3: Well, drink up, gentlemen.
0: Well, what was the stat? They said there's like, I don't know, 20% of people, 20% of the population could handle a $1,000 emergency. Mm. So $1,000 could come in handy.
1: Yeah, right.
3: All you gotta do is swallow.
2: Greg, we've done horrific things.
1: I drank cigarette butt water. Yeah.

0: Pittsburgh's Rockin' Alternative, 105.9 The X, The Woody Show.
1: Yeah, so with football season getting going, they always do this, but they simulate the season, you know.
2: Oh, using Madden?
1: Using Madden.
3: Yeah.
1: Yeah, and so Yahoo Sports did it this time with the Madden video game, and it picked the Dallas Cowboys to win the Super Bowl.
3: No way.
1: Dallas Cowboys beating the Denver Broncos 31-14, led by a rushing attack from Dak Prescott.
2: Okay.
1: So the quarterback with the rushing attack, I mean, long shot in real life. I mean, you know, the Cowboys, you know, they have some of the longest odds.
4: Yeah, right. I didn't know that.
1: According to Vegas.
4: I don't know anything about football. I always thought the Cowboys were, like, a big deal.
1: Yeah. The game also predicts that Fernando Mendoza, the rookie quarterback for the Raiders, would win Offensive Rookie of the Year. T.J. Watt would take Defensive Player of the Year. And that the Tampa Bay Bucks are going to post the league's best record.
3: Really?
2: Okay.
1: Yeah. Which would work out well for Baker. Because, like, dude, he really wanted a long-term deal,
2: mm-hmm.
1: you know, going into this season. And he's been talking about how he's not unappreciated,
2: mm-hmm. uh-huh.
1: you know. But, yeah, dude, Baker Mayfield, man, like, he had all the, it's funny, man, he had more endorsements and opportunities and stuff when he was in Cleveland. He was on all of those commercials and stuff. Then he gets down to Tampa Bay and he's played well, but I don't really see him in any commercials anymore.
2: Yeah. Well, I mean, have you been to that stadium? The Bucks Stadium?
1: No, that's the one with the pirate ship, though.
2: Yeah.
1: It looks, I mean,
2: it's cool, but there's nothing around it.
1: Really?
2: At all. Yeah. Mm. It's pretty much like the Green Bay.
3: Is that the same one that has a pool?
1: No, that one is in
5: Arizona Diamondbacks Baseball Stadium. Yeah.
3: That's so cool.
1: Yeah. Some other predictions from Madden 27 says the Jets are going to continue to suck. They're going to finish 2-15. Yeah. I mean, the simulation, I guess, is pretty wrong most of the time.
5: I was going to say, it doesn't sound right at all. It sounds like Madden smoking what Menace is smoking.
2: Well, I was about to say, I'm like, I didn't realize that video games can drink alcohol.
1: Yeah. Still a fun game, though, man. I mean, God, they've come such a long way since, like, you know, Tecmo Super Bowl.
5: Yeah.
1: 10-yard fight.
5: Yeah. The old football games look like Minecraft.
1: Oh, yeah.
5: That's what they look like. And now it's really just so great. I love the hit stick, too, man.
1: Yeah.
5: The celebrations this year are awesome.
2: The only thing with the video games, I hate, like, when they're loading and they have, like, these long stories.
3: Oh.
2: Yeah.
1: Oh, yeah. Yeah.
2: I'm like, dude, just get to the
3: play. Get to the game.
2: Like,
5: franchise mode.
2: Yeah. I don't care, man.
1: Yeah. We were talking about the Powerball.
2: Mm-hmm.
1: Someone won that Powerball. There was a whole report, speaking of Yahoo, that reminded me, we were talking about the Madden thing because they did that Madden thing. But there's a lot of online theories about how ChatGPT can give you an advantage in the lotto.
4: Really?
1: Like using AI to try to, you know, win the lottery. But it can't do it. It's a random number draw.
3: Yeah, it's just
1: but
3: balls.
1: Here's what it can do. So it can help you avoid having to share with multiple winners.
3: How so?
1: Because it'll steer you away from the popular numbers that people use often.
3: Okay.
1: You know, the most used numbers. That makes more sense. So if you want to have, like, there's going to be one winner.
4: Right.
1: As opposed to three winners and they all have to split that jackpot, which would be fine. I'd be willing to split a jackpot, you know?
3: Like if I had to reduce it to like 50 million.
1: So like theoretically you would end up with the entire jackpot as opposed to having to, you know, split it up and share it.
2: A lot of eights being used, probably.
3: Yeah, eights and sevens.
2: Sevens.
1: Yeah, lucky number seven.
2: Yeah. Mm-hmm.
1: Yeah, you got to go with like all 13s and stuff. Mm-hmm. 13s and 69s, you know?
2: Yeah.
3: Yep.
1: 877-44-WOODY. Send us a text check-in over to 22987. 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
3: 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That number is 877-44-WOODY. 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
5: Yeah.
3: All right, Gregory, parting words of wisdom, please.
4: Yeah, the best hotel towels are the ones that are so soft, so cozy, that you can barely close your suitcase.
3: Yeah,
4: those are nice.
3: Uh-huh. I haven't heard about it for a while. Are they still putting like the tags in like the robes and on some of the towels? They started to do that for a while when people were, you know, walking off.
5: Really?
4: Oh, I thought it was just if it's gone, you get charged.
3: Yeah. Well, they tried the tags, and there might have been some legal challenges to that. Like, are you tracking us?
5: Or, yeah.
3: But not if you're not stealing the towels.
5: Yeah,
3: you're
5: in the tracker should be in the hotel room.
4: Right.
3: All right, thank you very much, Greg Gorey.
4: You got it, Wood.
3: Thank you so much for starting your week with The Woody Show this morning. You know we love and appreciate you for that. The rest of you guys can suck it. Catch you back here on Tuesday. Have a great day. SMDMM.
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3 Days Grace opens up a commercial-free hour of X Music on 105.9 The X at 10 o'clock to get the work week started. Tim Benz here at St. Vincent College in Latrobe, just down the road, actually, at our cabin for Trib Live in Ligonier, getting you set for the last couple days of Steelers training camp before the black and gold break camp and bring it back to Pittsburgh. Game one of the preseason went well for the team, went well for the quarterbacks, and not so much the special teams, the offensive line, and the penalty count. They'll try to work on that this week before everything is said and done out here in Westmoreland County. They'll bring it back for a game on Friday night against the Jets, Aaron Rodgers' other former team. But a lot to go between now and then for you, a lot to go between now and then for us, including our commercial-free hour of X Music here in the 10 o'clock hour, which keeps going right now with Eve 6.

Creed continues the commercial-free hour of X Music on 105.9 The X. Tim Benz sitting in with you, and I did stick around in Pittsburgh after the Steelers-Packers game on Thursday. Stayed home for the weekend before I came back out here to training camp on Sunday night. Did Little Italy days out in Bloomfield on Saturday. End of the night at Patty Cake Bakery in Bloomfield. Get the strawberry cannoli. Can't recommend it enough. Had a flight of cannolis that I split with some friends. That's right, not a beer flight, a cannoli flight. Double chocolate cannoli, traditional cannoli, pistachio cannoli, and strawberry cannoli. And the strawberry cannoli from Patty Cake Bakery takes the cake. As does Nine Inch Nails on 105.9 The X. You let me desecrate you.

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We've got Godsmack coming up. We got Dirty Heads. Fallout Boy right now on 105.9 The X.

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Empty Dish Machine from Linkin Park on 105.9 The X. Just heard Flyleaf a few moments ago. We got Breaking Benjamin coming up. Smashing Pumpkins, too. Here's Third Eye Blind on The X.

Breaking Benjamin, Awaken on 105.9 The X. Tim Benz rolling through the 11 o'clock hour with you. The Woody Show, they gave you tickets to see the Goo Goo Dolls last week. Well, this week they've got tickets for you to go see Skillet at Citizens Live at the Wiley in October. 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

0: Jay-Z and Linkin Park helping me wrap up the noon hour. 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We spoke a lot about the Paul Skeens situation. He was supposed to pitch yesterday against the Red Sox, and a weather was a concern and an issue. Already had that truncated start where he threw 65 pitches his last time out. They pushed him back a couple days, and I think we're beyond the point of what's wrong with Paul Skeens, aren't we? We know what's wrong with him. He's catching too much of the plate. He's not very good with runners on base or runners in scoring position like he used to be 2 years ago. His velocity's down. His horizontal break is down. His vertical break is down. That's the what. It's the why. And if they're just telling us that they're delaying starts, if they're pushing back starts with him, but they're not being specific as to why, they don't want to say it's injury, it's just August. All right, that leaves a lot of room for speculation, as was the case when on Saturday I asked Don Kelly pregame how Skeens was doing and tracking following that short start that he had last time out against Miami. He's doing all right. He's doing okay. And then, you know, we find out after the game that his start's been pushed back. So if the Pirates have an answer about why Paul Skeens is struggling, being a little bit more forthcoming on what's wrong might be a better solution than leaving all of us to our speculation. Because when you speculate, you get stuff like AI-generated photos of him walking on the beach with Livy Dunn. And who knows? Maybe conditioning is part of it. We don't know because we haven't been told. So it's up to our imaginations, and those are dangerous. 1 o'clock hour coming up. Evanescence, Blink-182, and Metallica.
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Evanescence, Who Will You Follow? That's after Blink 182 and Enter Sandman from Metallica to get the 1 o'clock hour going. I want to thank Tad Whistle from the DVE Morning Show. He was playing host for myself, my wife, a couple of friends as we're hanging out at Little Italy Days in Bloomfield. The guy knows everybody. He is like the midday mayor of Bloomfield. Not the midnight mayor of the South Side, like we used to call my former co-host Joe Bendel on Fox Sports Pittsburgh 970. Tad is definitely the midday mayor of Bloomfield. I like that. It has more of a ring to it. Here's Collective Soul.

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0: Some 41 after the Cranberries and 105.9 The X. We've got Soundgarden. We got 21 Pilots and Sublime coming up for you in the 2 o'clock hour. Mark Madden, when I'm done at 3, he's got lots to talk about sports-wise. Make sure you're listening to him 3 until 6. You got the Woody Show tomorrow morning, 6 to 10 on 105.9 The X. Hey, speaking of Mark, I know one thing he's going to get into is Steelers training camp conversation. A bit of news over the weekend, Keanu Benton signing a big contract. He is the third guy who's kind of a second rotation player, a backup on the depth chart. It was Nick Herbig, Darnell Washington, Keanu Benton. They're all second line guys. They all play a lot, I know, but man, that's a lot of money to give away before you sign your starting cornerback and Joey Porter Jr. I know Mark's got some pretty strong opinions there. I think he's right about the in-house inflation theory. They're driving up their own price in their starting corner, and it's not helping that guys like Denzel Ward and Devin Witherspoon with Seattle are signing big contracts and other teams at the cornerback position as well. So Mark will break all that down at 3. This is 105.9.
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Ensenada from Sublime after Black Hole Sun from Soundgarden. Got Rage Against the Machine coming up. I am going to be here at St. Vincent College today and tomorrow. Glad you're with me. Tim Benz up until 3 every day. Then Mark Madden takes over for the best sports talk in all of Pittsburgh. One thing we'll be talking about today, Steelers training camp where I am. A little fracas yesterday. Landon Roberts back with the Steelers. Getting physical. Mason McCormick, offensive guard, didn't like it. Can't tackle in training camp anymore. Maybe E-Rob didn't get the memo now that Mike Tomlin isn't in charge and Mike McCarthy is. So we haven't had a lot of scrums. Haven't had a lot of pushing and shoving and fighting between the Steelers and training camp. And a little jolt, I guess, for the team before their second preseason game on Friday against the Jets. Mark will talk about that and more coming up at 3 o'clock here on the X. Lincoln Park right now on the X.

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0: Three Doors Down when I'm gone. I'm gone right now, and I'm handing it off to Mark Madden. Steelers, Penguins, Pirates, plenty of sports talk with him. 3 until 6 on your home for the Pens, 105.9 The X. I'll talk to you tomorrow from Steelers training camp. Last day of camp before things break, and it's back to Pittsburgh before the Jets game on Friday. Have a good afternoon, everybody.
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0: Well, well, well. In his last start, Paul Skeens threw just 65 pitches, got yanked. And now he had his next start moved back from yesterday until Wednesday. A couple more days from now. Moved back by 4 days, essentially skipping a start. And we still don't know why. We still don't know what the problem is. And I suspect the Pirates and Skeens, I suspect they don't know either. And that's what's ominous. On a lighter note, if I could pick a new career, I'd want to be a Steelers backup. It is a super high-paying job, and the hours are good. Herbig got 25 mil per season, then over the weekend, Benton got 18 mil per season. More than Cam. Maybe it's time for Cam to hold in again. Benton is now the highest paid defensive lineman in Steelers history, and he's a backup. It says so right there on the depth chart. And yet, the number one cornerback and the most important player on the defense, that guy, Joey Porter Jr., he can't get a new deal. It makes zero sense. This is the Mark Madden Show. You like it. You love it. You want more of it. What the heck is going on with Joey Porter? We do know what's going on in Latrobe. Tomorrow, there won't be much of anything going on in Latrobe. The Steelers are breaking camp. I always love the gravitas that accompanies that statement. They're breaking camp. Wait, what's next, D-Day? Are they going to invade France? No, they're just going to the south side and do exactly the same thing they were doing in Latrobe, but just at the south side. They're breaking camp. But in that vein, Cam Hayward bitched about training camp at St. Vincent on his podcast. Mike Tomlin, his first night on NBC doing football analysis, he said he doesn't miss the dorm room. But Mike McCarthy, he loves Latrobe. Let's hear what he had to say.
1: As far as the support staff, the facilities, you know, St. Vincent's just as a, you know, as a whole, it's an A+. You know, I really think this is not only a special place, but this is a great place to train a football team. You know, just the whole environment and so forth. So the only really negative was I don't know, we had to cancel a couple practices because, you know, our best practices are when our fans are out there, and it's an awesome environment to be in. So no, players might not want to hear us, but we'll look, see if we can stay longer next year.
0: Yeah, the players probably don't want to hear that, Mike, but you got to like how McCarthy used the possessive, St. Vincent's, which it's not, it's St. Vincent, but that's what yinzers call it. And Big Mike is decidedly a yinzer. And he gave the fans love, too. Tomlin used to talk good about the fans at Latrobe, but it was phony. Like I mentioned, as soon as Tomlin got on NBC, he said how he hated living at the dorm. McCarthy really is Pittsburgh. McCarthy is real. McCarthy is one of us, just like Cowher. Tomlin is on NBC. In fact, he's on The Tonight Show with Jimmy Fallon tonight. That's where Mike Tomlin belongs. Showbiz. But getting back to the PZ Jr. situation, we've talked about the in-house inflation created by overpaying Herbig and Benton. Sorry, but that's overpaying backups. And other cornerbacks got big deals. Devin Weatherspoon at Seattle just got 4 years, 132 mil. That's 33 mil per year. That sets the bar. Till Christian Gonzalez gets his deal in New England. And that's on top of Denzel Ward at 31.1 mil in Cleveland. And Trent McDuffie at 31 mil with the LA Rams. A couple more guys at 30 mil. Heck, Ramsey's making 24.1 mil for the Steelers, and he's going to play the slot. That's lifetime achievement, but He didn't achieve it here. And like I said, the in-house inflation with Herbing and Benton. So I ask again, why didn't Porter get done first? Why is this still dragging out? And then it occurred to me, the Steelers just don't want to pay him for whatever reason. Maybe they just don't value cornerback like they do edge rusher or defensive line. I mean, not that Benton's making more than Porter wants, certainly not, but I don't know. It's just a screwy situation to me. Now, the Steelers could franchise Porter next year. The tag for corners right now is $21.6 mil. That's going to go up next year because of these new contracts I just spoke about, but it's a one-year thing if you franchise them, and the hit might be less than Porter wants. My calculations have the tag at about $30 mil. Based on the top five current cap hits, that's what it would be, so maybe that's the route the Steelers want to travel, but that's not how the Steelers operate. Capitulation has been the calling card for Art Rooney II, and there's an assumption that the Porter deal, the extension, gets done right before the season, and that's what I'm also assuming, until it doesn't. But the question lingers, why is this going the way it is? Do they not want to pay Porter? Do they not value cornerback? Did Porter initiate this delay, this wait, this whole bunch of nothing going on? Did Porter wait till these other deals got done to jack up his price? I don't know. Could be. I don't know what's going on. I have a hunch it does get done just before the season starts, like all these deals tend to do. But I do know that without Porter, that secondary ain't good enough. Read my column in the Trib today. Porter's a $30 million cornerback. He's only allowed one touchdown pass in his three seasons. And he don't get many picks, but that's because teams are scared to throw at him. Without Porter, that secondary's not good enough. Without Porter, that defense ain't good enough. He's the most important player on that side of the ball, so this ain't good, but that's okay because that defense, it got great backups. All sarcasm aside, that is one of the best things about the Steelers. They have great backups. They have depth. Like, you look at inside backer. They got a whole bunch of meh. The drop-off from the best guy to the worst guy ain't that big. And none of them suck. Ain't none of them that good either. Yeah, the Benton contract threw me for a loop on top of the Herbig contract. Those guys are good, but to repeat, they're backups. Don't believe me. Believe the depth chart. Up next, going to talk Steelers football and Bucko baseball with Tommy. Well, should I call him Tommy Football or Tommy Baseball? Tommy Radio. Just around the corner after the Bucko Roundup on 105.9.
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1: The super genius, Mark Madden.
2: 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That's ridiculous.
3: You know what? I'm going to skip right to my original thought and just say, this is stupid. You're stupid.

0: so give him the $30 million. What don't they get? But they don't value cornerback like they do other positions. But now it's time for the Bucco Roundup, and the score, the winning and losing, it don't matter no more. We'll get to yesterday's score in a bit. The big story is Skeens, duh. And his start being pushed back and all the problems, the record. He's lost velocity. He's lost break on all his pitches. And he's fat, all of that. And they don't know why. I'm telling you, they don't know why. And O'Neill Cruz still isn't back with the Pirates from that injury. Now he's in Altoona. He's doing more rehabs than Charlie Sheen. And where, oh, where has Connor Griffin gone? Is he going to come back at all? I'm sure they're not dragging it out, or maybe they are. I'm sure he's recovering on schedule, or maybe he's not. It's a cluster, you know what, and I don't trust anything the Pirates do or say. Why would you? I can't get over people who refuse to blame Skeens, like, at all, for the Pirates not being in the playoff picture. As I've grown fond of saying, when the Pirates miss the playoffs this year, again, it won't be because they're not good enough. And Skeens has let them down most of all. The Pirates are 9-16 in game he started. 9 wins, 16 losses in the games where Skeens has been the starting pitcher. If they're 16-9, which is about the minimum acceptable for your reigning and defending Cy Young winner, for your ace, the ace got an ace. If they're 16-9, then they're 68-58 and in a wild card. As it is, they're 6.5 games out of a wild card and 4 games under 500 and last in the National League Central. Pirates beat Boston yesterday 8-3. They host Detroit at 6:40 tonight at PNC. Come watch the game with me tomorrow night, also against Detroit, also at 6:40 at the Schoolhouse Tavern in Claridge. Let's talk to Tommy Radio. Tom, what is your take on the ongoing mystery surrounding what's wrong with Paul Skeens? I think they just don't know.
1: Yeah, it's just weird to me that they're not telling us what it is or assigning something to it, and they're kind of just living in the mystery of them not knowing. Like,
0: and that there's no speculation by, you know, like you talk to Parada, he has no idea.
1: No idea.
0: No, nobody knows. Like which means they clearly don't know.
1: They don't know.
0: If nothing leaks, then they don't know.
1: Because you would think that the natural thing, if there's nothing, you know, seriously wrong with the elbow that would lead to him definitely getting Tommy John surgery, you would think that they would just tag fatigue to it, right? And just say his arm's a little fatigued. Maybe lend a little credence to the World Baseball Classic thing.
0: If it was elbow or arm, he'd get shut down.
1: Permanently.
0: It's got to be fatigue, and they don't know why. Yeah, he wouldn't be trying to pitch through elbow or arm because his agent wouldn't let him, to be blunt.
1: I don't think the Pirates would let him either because the Pirates would still fantasize about him being their asset next year, so they would protect
0: him. No, he will be their asset next year if he can, you know, recover from whatever this is, but they do not know. I was talking on Ben's podcast about the max effort theory, that the Pirate pitchers, you know, exert max effort on every pitch. And I think part of that too, Tom, is that they work too hard and exert themselves too much between starts as well. Because Skeens has this mega routine. But my idea is, if I'm the Pirates, any pitcher's any good, I'm not going to keep him longer than, you know, his arbitration years. So I let him max effort and I get out of him what I can.
1: Yeah, sure. I mean, I don't see the logic in trying to preserve arms for other teams because that's just what you would be doing with a guy of a Skeens caliber when he pitched to the caliber that he did in his first couple of seasons. So, yeah, I agree with you. Why would you put the restrictor plate on any of your pitchers? Because that just pays off for somebody else down the road and for them as an individual to save their arm to make money on a big payday one day.
0: I think this could be real serious with Skeens. I hope not. But the fatigue factor, when you don't know, it could be that he's fat and out of shape, or it's max effort residue, like Schilling says, but it could be real serious.
1: It's just so bizarre that the velocity has dropped as dramatically as it has and then now continues to drop within the season. Like, we were noting when it was just at 98.
0: This big drop for the last start. That might be the most disturbing element of all this so far.
1: Because we were talking about him at like 97, 98 and saying, why can't he get to 100? Why can't he get to 100? And he was still getting it up to that 98 range. But to not even hit 97, to struggle to hit 96. I don't think he even did. It was living in 94 and 95. That just screams injury. It screams arm fatigue. It screams something. They're not telling us what it is. I don't know if they ever will tell us what it is.
0: Tom, I don't think they know.
1: Do you think they ever will know?
0: If he doesn't get back to where he was, I mean, there has to be a reason.
1: There has to be, but
0: then again, maybe not. I mean, just, I don't think he's real bright. Okay. No, I'm not being insulting. I'm trying to find the cause of this. I don't think he's real bright. And I don't think he knows how to deal with whatever's happening. And I really do think he's like Charlie Sheen in Major League 2. That started out as a joke. I think he expanded his repertoire to a point with seven pitches where he lost command of what counted. Charlie Sheen said in that movie, I can't reach back. I can't find the fastball anymore. And neither can Paul Skeens.
1: Neither can Paul Skeens. Yeah. And that's just.
0: And I refuse to believe he's not reaching back. I thought at one time this was a business decision, but now it's reached critical mass.
1: Yeah, no question about it. And again, we keep bringing up Tim Benz's point, but it's such a good one that he would have made decisions throughout Ohtani. The seasons to gas people more than Ohtani. You know, it would have been, you know, Schwarber's up at the plate in a big spot against the Phils in a big spotlight game. I'm going to get to 100 miles per hour. Like there's moments throughout the season. I hate to say,
0: you know what part of Charlie Sheen fixing it was? He dumped the Hollywood girlfriend and went with the normal girl.
1: Well, he caught her talking to somebody else on the phone.
0: About how he was washed up.
1: Yeah, into talking bad about him behind his back. Exactly.
0: Like maybe, now, I don't remember Major League 2 exactly. Was that woman maybe talking to someone she met on the Baywatch set?
1: I don't know. Is there a Randy Quaid out in left field, though, chirping Paul Skeens
0: throughout
1: the season?
0: Randy Quaid's like homeless in Canada or something like that. Why is O'Neill Cruz not yet back with the Pirates? He's been at rehab longer than Lindsay Lohan.
1: And at this point, who gives a crap, right? Like, if he comes back or not. It's just like, it's over. Season's done. They needed him desperately the past few weeks, and he's nowhere to be found. But I don't know if I put it on Cruz. I think it might just be mismanagement from this staff. Like, do you remember that report that he was cleared for baseball activity, like, at the beginning of August? And then they were like, but he's not eligible to come off the IL for another 10 days or so. So it's just very bizarre situation that's happening with Cruz. You forget he's even on the team.
0: I saw Lindsay Lohan. I saw the rerun of that 70s show she was in. Because they had a lot of cameos. And she dated Wilmer Valderrama, Fez, for quite some time.
1: She was mega famous then, yeah.
0: Yeah, and I got to tell you. This is like a dirty old man talking. When she was in that period of her career, she might have been the best looking woman on the planet.
1: Yes. I think that she had a claim for that. Like, you're talking about the Mean Girls era?
0: Yes.
1: That movie? Yeah.
0: And might
1: no
0: I
1: question.
0: Say, her boobs looked like they were suspended in midair. They were perfectly sized and balanced. Do you know what I mean?
1: Yes. I do know what you mean.
0: Just amazing.
1: The Mean Girls is one of the best movies ever made.
0: Yes. Yes.
1: It's incredible.
0: Who is the girl who, she made her movie debut in there and went on to a lot. Who are the girls?
1: Oh, Rachel McAdams was
0: No, Rachel McAdams, that was her breakthrough, but she had done.
1: Amanda Seyfried, is that who you're talking
0: yes,
1: about?
0: Yes, yes.
1: She played the ditz, kind of.
0: You know, Amanda Seyfried later played in a biopic. The star of Deep Throat, Linda Lovelace.
1: Yeah, that's
0: and
1: right.
0: And she was magnificent.
1: That's range right there.
0: Oh, that was, what a great movie.
1: She's a good actress.
0: Hank Azaria. As, oh God, what was the producer's name for Deep Throat? That's the part he played. And they're watching the homemade video and they're saying to Chuck Traynor, Linda Lovelace's, you know, boyfriend, well, you know, she looks kind of ordinary and he's, you know, putting the homemade video in the, it's a movie. It's like 8mm. Yeah. He's putting it in the,
1: like on the reel and stuff.
0: Yeah, right. Exactly. He's putting it in there and they're going, what? And the mob boss. And they're saying, like, well, you know, she's not special. We want blondes. And wait, is that for real? Is she really doing that? Just like, oh, God, how could I not?
1: Think of the name of the character. It's Hank Azaria who plays
0: him. The producer of Deep Throat. That was such a Gerard Damiano.

0: started a week earlier than the Premier League. I watched the Community Shield where Man City got killed by Arsenal.
1: I saw that, yes.
0: This is the third championship game I've watched, and I watched Liverpool beat Como 2-0 in a friendly. So at Newcastle next Saturday, I'll be at the home opener the Saturday after that.
1: That's
0: and
1: awesome.
0: Come on, you Reds. Up next, why won't they just friggin' pay Joey Porter? We'll see what Tom thinks in just a moment. 105.9.
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0: Yay! 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
1: Mark, love the show.
2: Well, if I won you over by imitating Dusty Rhodes, the man can dream. 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
2: We got a lot of Steeler talk today. Chris Adamski from the Trib joining me at 4. Mike Prasuta from the DV Morning Show joining me at 4:30. They broke camp today, Tom. At the beginning of the show, I said that is often said with undue gravitas, isn't it?
3: Yeah, it really is. You know, Mike McCarthy not messing around with the rain, I guess. Just like, why would we wait around?
2: Oh, that part of it. Yeah, they I think they practiced. I think they
3: got back to the south side today. And
2: really?
3: Maybe a little bit of a walk through there or something
2: The fans weren't admitted today. We know that for sure.
3: Yeah, for sure.
2: How about like 3 of the last 5 or 6 days, the fans couldn't get in because of weather?
3: It sucks. It's just the way it goes up there, though. It's crazy.
2: Well, yeah, the only people you feel bad for is people who came like a long distance. Like there was that guy on the show, CR.
3: From Chicago.
2: Who came from Chicago for like a whole week at camp. Awesome guy.
3: Yeah, he got to see the camp and he went to the game, he said. So
2: he got
3: great.
2: To meet me.
3: That's the headline right there. Yeah, of course. Plus, it's free to get into training camp. So, like, you get up there and they turn you away from campus. You just go to Sharky's and start drinking.
2: Well, I'm going back to Sharky's and Dino's for Penguin season.
3: Nice.
2: And I told Sharky's that they want me to send them some dates. I'm sending them only Thursdays because that's prime rib night.
3: That's a good strategy right there.
2: Thursday or nothing. Tom, I opened the show by talking about the Porter contract. That situation really is a mystery. All the backups got signed and got overpaid, but not yet the number one cornerback. What do you make of that?
3: It's making me start to wonder if this is more on Joey Porter Jr.'s side of the thing. If he's the one that's kind of dragging his feet a bit, because you're seeing the other corners' deals that are handed out, and it's just driving that price up and up and up.
2: You mean dragging his feet by way of driving his price up, getting
3: price
2: more leverage?
3: Yes.
2: Yeah, maybe.
3: And seeing like, hey, here's my peers right now. And I have all these stats that kind of compare to them. And I mean, Witherspoon with the Seahawks over the weekend just got $33 million a year and reset the bar. It just seems like the bar is always constantly resetting. It's smart for him to kind of
2: win. That's not the same guy who played defense for the Penguins.
3: Witherspoon? No, it's not.
2: Witherspoon. Yeah, a little different. Yeah, I don't get – I mean, like, maybe they just don't value corner the way they
3: perhaps,
2: do edge.
3: Perhaps that's the case.
2: But if you're going to tell me that Herbig's more important to that defense than Porter, you're insane. If you're going to tell me any backup – is more important to that team than Porter, you're insane. Porter's the most important guy on that defense. And later on, we're doing report card position by position for the Steelers right now. That secondary's garbage without Porter.
3: I don't think it's far-fetched to say that. I mean, first of all, the positional value of a shutdown corner is in the top three, I think, as far as where you're looking at, you know, your
2: he's
3: premier players.
2: He's a $30 million cornerback by the standard set.
3: The position that he plays demands a salary like that, and we know that because it's getting contracts like that like crazy at the top of that position. And in today's day and age where having somebody that can take away these freaks at wide receiver and disrupt a passing game like that, which is what most teams rely on, is their passing game, of course he's worth $30 million. He's probably worth more than $30 million.
2: Of the cornerbacks who've gotten their deals, like recently, is Porter in a class with them?
3: I don't know if he's like Witherspoon good with Seattle.
2: I think he's Denzel Ward good.
3: I think he's Denzel. Denzel Ward's a weird one because he's kind of towards the end of his career.
2: Yeah, he got that money late.
3: Late. Very good player, though.
2: And it's hard to rate him because they stink.
3: Yeah.
2: And again, they've had a pretty good defense.
3: You know, Sauce Gardner got his deal in a little early now all of a sudden, so people are lapping him. I don't know if Porter Jr.'s quite there yet either. But he's in the conversation at least. Like, it's not like I'm poo-pooing it completely.
2: What sucks about this is that it's based on ego more than money. You know, to get more than the last
3: the scoreboard,
2: guy who signed.
3: Yeah.
2: Yeah, like that's why T.J. Watt wanted $1 million more than Myles Garrett. Because you reach a point, like Tom, I if you gave me $1 million a year, $1 million, just $1 million, I'm not sure I could spend it all.
3: Even if I went out of my way,
2: if I developed a cocaine, well, if I did that, but you know, it's just so much money. This is all about ego and scorekeeping.
3: Yeah, it's insane money, but yeah, it's exactly it. It's just a way to say that I got one over on my fellow peers.
2: Well, you know what
3: position.
2: Word they use instead of ego? Respect.
3: They're getting paid respect with their money, yeah.
2: I can see PZ Senior telling PZ Junior, this is about respect.
3: But I think that PZ Junior and PZ Senior, too, would be self-aware enough to say, maybe we don't reset the market. Maybe we don't pass Witherspoon. Maybe we're not the highest paid corner. But we're waiting this long so that, you know, all of a sudden $30 million, which literally like 4 weeks ago, Mark, before a couple of deals were handed out, seemed like it was too high.
2: Oh, no,
3: maybe
2: no.
3: That seems more logical now.
2: It could be on Porter. Now, and I want to make clear, too, Herbig and Benton are pretty good players, and will likely both start no earlier than the beginning of next season. And I get the concept of depth. It's a Steelers strength right now, but it's the contradiction with Porter that these guys got done first and at a very pricey level before they got Porter signed.
3: That's why the only like race I would give the Steelers there is if it is on Porter, if what I was saying is true and that it's more on him.
2: That's the only way it would make sense. Here's the thing, though. If it was on Porter, not the Steelers would have leaked that to one of their many stooges.
3: Probably not a bad point that they would say, you know, we have this figure out here that we've offered him and he's just not accepting it or something like that. So good point there. It is a little wonky that he's their most important player, best player in that draft class of 2023, most important player arguably on that defense, and they're not paying him. Keanu Benton, as far as the starter is concerned, like he's kind of waiting for Hayward, right?
2: Like, I like him.
3: I think he's okay.
2: I think right now, this second, this year, he's Cam Hayward insurance in case the old guy gets hurt or hits the wall.
3: And he just slides right in.
2: They have a great, as I emphasized, I think, on Ben's podcast, in the 3-4, it's usually only two. That 3-4 is a misnomer because if you're in any kind of other package, you take a lineman off the field.
3: Yeah.
2: So for that rotation, four good ones are plenty. That's an excellent rotation.
3: And I think they're going to have more than four good ones, too.
2: Well, right. Who's the Rubio?
3: Rubio's been awesome. Sebastian Joseph Day, who they signed, is a pedigree NFL player who's played.
2: Was he in that movie teams. Gangs in New York?
3: No, he wasn't.
2: Who was that? Daniel Day-Lewis.
3: That's the movie. Yeah, Daniel and Leonardo DiCaprio, too, right?
2: I don't know. I didn't see it. I just wanted to crack a joke. Is the D-line a strength?
3: I'm tempted to say it could be. I think I got to see it with the young guys like Harmon Black take that real step forward in your second season. And we're not talking about it this year because I think he's just kind of beat us into submission over it of being proven wrong, saying it's over for him or it's going to be. Like, that could happen. He could take a slight step back this year.
2: And I don't think he'll quit till it does happen.
3: Till he really drops off. I agree. Why would he?
2: I think he'll have to be told to.
3: Well, you're a second team all pro. Why would you want to quit? You should, keep playing.
2: Well, it depends how your body feels.
3: And I guess it feels fine for him, but we'll see.
2: Yeah, but quality of life afterward playing that many years.
3: At that position, too.
2: Yeah. Now, have we officially moved from Will Howard fever to Drew Allermania, brother? Because that's what I'm kind of sensing.
3: It does feel that way. I think that Drew Aller just shows such a higher ceiling, and you saw that in the first preseason game, that it's easy to fall in love with that. But I don't get the sense that people are over Will Howard to the point of, you know, we're okay with three quarterbacks. I think a lot of people are on board with four quarterbacks. I think that they're willing to accept if the team does that.
2: Well, to show that I can do the old switcheroo and have done several times with quarterback during this preseason, I had a Will Howard watch party at Pittsburgh Brewing this past Thursday for the first exhibition game. This Friday, I am at Nothing Man, the former Shiloh in Mount Washington. And I am switching to Drew Aller watch party.
3: Did you get any merch? Some Aller merch?
2: I'm gonna put the call out right now. Does anybody out there have Drew Aller t-shirts?
3: They had to have those in the strip.
2: I didn't see them when I got the Howard t-shirts.
3: But maybe now, right? After the hype?
2: I would think.
3: Get those printer presses on fire. Because anybody in the strip that's worth their weight saw the Steelers Pro Shop have that jersey fly off the shelf.
2: You know what I might do?
3: I got to capitalize.
2: I might buy whatever the cheapo, you know, Steeler jerseys are and like put like take Sharpie and like hockey tape, white hockey tape, and put an Aller nameplate on the back. I might even do that to people on site with their Steeler jerseys.
3: You know, you don't buy any old Charlie Batch jerseys, though, and tape over that name. No chance. That number 16's holy.
2: Is Drew Aller wearing the same number as Charlie?
3: 16, yeah.
2: Yeah, see, now I didn't. I don't.
3: Oh, no. I revealed something to you there.
2: I don't want to turn heel on Aller, but I don't want to go all Jaden Daniels. How about that? That's become like a national punchline.
3: I know. It's funny. It backfired on Daniels gloriously. And apparently, like, his mom is, like, the one who handles all that stuff. Like, she's still his agent and, like, handles the PR and like, kind of put forward what they, like, went to LSU with in the statement.
2: Well, here's where these guys are dumb. He's not walking it back.
3: Like, coming out and being like, you know what? Forget about it.
2: Yeah, I was dumb. I'm going to still, you know, I'm an LSU guy for life, blah, blah, whatever.
3: Just going to focus on the Washington.
2: You know what I heard that nobody's confirmed? The guy whose name's ironically Pickett.
3: I know.
2: CJ Pickett, right?
3: I think it's DJ. One of those numbers with the letters with a J.
2: Maybe is a DJ. Spinning the hits, but I heard that it was part of his NIL that he had to get number 5.
3: I heard it was promised to him, yes.
2: Yeah.
3: I heard it was a big deal. And then Lane Kiffin coming in too, you know, Brian Kelly was Jaden Daniels' guy, his coach, so there's a new coach there anyway.
2: And the other thing too is, you know who you keep happy? The guy that's still there.
3: Exactly. That's the guy who's going to help Lane Kiffin win. You don't really care about Jaden Daniels.
2: And plus, which too, if it had a good second year like he did the first, well, no, that still wouldn't be for LSU. 105.9.
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2: Well, if I won you over by imitating Dusty Rhodes, the American dream, so be it, baby.
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3: We got Adamski from the Trib talking Steelers just around the corner. In the meantime, Tom, what do we got for the trifecta?
4: Well, for today's trifecta, Mark, today in 2008, August 17th, Michael Phelps won his 8th gold medal, setting the record, beating Mark Spitz, most individual gold medals. Were you a fan of that at all? Were you enthralled by that back then, watching that chase?
3: No.
4: No, I didn't care. Well, for today's trifecta, Michael Phelps also very famously loved smoking marijuana. So I thought, what a perfect opportunity to bring up three athletes that loved marijuana.
3: Wait, do they test for marijuana at the Olympics?
4: No, but he got in that controversy because he got caught smoking the pipe, and then he had to apologize and go on the tour like drugs are bad, blah, blah, blah. But then later came out and said he loved smoking weed, and it was a big part of his training regimens.
3: Okay, what do we got? Well, I could name about 100 that really liked the weed.
4: Number three is on it with Phelps, so we'll do that. Number two, I wanted to go with a local flavor, and the one that came to mind was Martavis Bryant. Boy, did he love marijuana, Mark. Couldn't lay off of it.
3: Ruined his career.
4: Yep, ruined his career because of it. There's a lot of football players like that, like Cleveland's Josh Gordon ruined his career because he just couldn't lay off weed.
3: And it was dumb that marijuana was ever on the banned substances list, but it is, you got to abide.
4: But it was back then, and those two could not abide, and their careers were ruined. And then sticking with football, I think the most famous one has to be Ricky Williams, right, for number one in this trifecta. A dude got caught a couple times failing a marijuana drug test and then just decided after the second time, I'm done, retired, walked away from football.
3: Yeah, he'd rather smoke pot.
4: He owns like a cannabis brand now.
3: Than make millions playing football.
4: I think he makes a decent amount selling weed, having a brand.
3: What was that movie, Dave Chappelle? Half-Baked.
4: Half-Baked, yeah.
3: That was pretty funny.
4: It was a good movie, yes.
3: Who were the cameos? Willie Nelson?
4: Oh, man, John Stewart was a cameo as well, because he was the guy who was like, you ever done this on weed, man? When he was delivering the weed to him. I think Snoop Dogg had a cameo, too. He was the guy that always showed up to smoke the joint, and he would just bogart it. It was a very good movie.
3: Now, Tom, you just used the term bogart, indicates to me a familiarity with weed. Are you a weed user?
4: Can I steal one of your lines and say that's none of your business?
3: Nope. Got to admit,
4: yeah,
3: come
4: I've
3: on.
4: Used weed.
3: Really? How recently?
4: Recently, for sure. Over this weekend.
3: Is your wife a big pothead?
4: No, she's not.
3: Yeah, she is.
4: She's not. I swear to God.
3: So she just sits there and watches you smoke weed.
4: That's all we do, Mark. That's it. She just stares at me and watches it happen. Yes.
3: I got to thank everybody that was at the Iron City Light Comedy Festival. Matt Light's thing out.
4: I bet that was cool.
3: Pittsburgh Brewing. It was great. Hang out with Florentine. Bartnick, Mr. Wednesday, Jeff Conkle. Mr. Wednesday did commentary with me on the IWC wrestling show. They had wrestling in the afternoon, and Jeff did really good.
4: Nice.
3: But the young kid, Austin Cairns, who does commentary for IWC, we were talking and catering, and Dominic D'Angelo, too, who knows Kevin Nash. We were talking about how Nash and Hall... They said Nash told Dominic that he used to go to the highest point in the arena on the day of shows with Scott Hall and smoke pot. To which I said, yeah, I may have heard something about that. Up next, from the Trib, we're going to talk football with Chris. I smoked pot with those guys, all right? 105.9.
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0: Steelers training camp, leaving Latrobe to go to the South Side. Joining me now to talk Steelers, he covers the team for the Trib. Always great to talk to Chris Adamski. Buzz, Steelers camp is over. Like I said, it's back to the South Side, but doesn't the routine basically stay the same?
1: I mean, typically it does. Obviously, there's a little more unknown here, and I guess Mike McCarthy's routine will continue. We're starting to learn that routine, so I guess the quick answer to your question is yes. But there is also this, we are wondering, we're speculating perhaps that McCarthy, more so than his predecessor, wants to play things close to the vest in front of the public and in front of the media, that's an open practice and you can report everything that they're... So in that sense, we're wondering if the practices will change somewhat in terms of that, but overall, your point stands that, it's just a matter of where the venue is when you get in these practices. And until you get to that first week where you're game planning, then there's a different routine once the real games start.
0: Well, from a distance and based on what I've read, including your coverage, it seems like camp went very well so far at Latrobe anyway, and the quarterbacks looked amazing in the exhibition, Buzz. Do they look that amazing at camp? Because the McCarthy effect seems real to me.
1: Yeah, I do think that from what you could reasonably ask, or what Mike McCarthy could reasonably ask of both Drew Aller and Will Howard, I think that they've made their... If somebody had said, Aller wasn't part of the team until the last week of April, but at that point, we want Drew Aller, we need him to go... If we can get him through his first preseason game looking flawless, we're going to see his... By all indications, his footwork and decision-making on the practice field, he's feeling more comfortable from where he was, from what he was thought of to be heading in the draft. Again, this is only, we're still only, what is it, 3.5 months since the draft and 3 weeks into training camp. I know there was 3 weeks of OTAs and there's a mini camp and all that. He's made the progress. I think everybody objectively should be happy with where he stands, and the same thing with Will Howard from where he was at the end of the season. I thought it was interesting today, Mike McCarthy, for the first time, at least that I can remember, mentioned that, and I thought this, that Will Howard looks a little more in shape, a little trimmer, maybe a little more cut than he did last year. And he said that that was something the first time he met with him. He told him that he wanted to see that, and he said Will Howard then spent the next few months, and next time he saw him then earlier in spring, he was in better shape. So I think that, again, for a guy who hadn't appeared in a game for a while, and the progress we've seen from him since even last season, I think there is. It's very early, of course. There's still a long way to go for either one of them before you start projecting as the starting quarterback. But I think from the time sample we have so far, yeah, I do think you see that progress, and I think everybody has to be satisfied with it.
0: Well, I'm not counting out Howard, although he's competing for the number two job. Aller's going to be number three no matter what. But I got to tell you, and it's just one exhibition game against guys, and with guys on his side of the ball too who aren't very good, but Aller really does have all the tools, doesn't he? And his mental game, just in the short time under McCarthy, seems to have picked up a great deal by all accounts.
1: Yeah, there's no doubt. I mean, that's real. That as of last August, and whatever you believe in these, the draft picks and whatever, I remember people were saying Shedeur Sanders would be a first-round pick, so they are who they are. But there was legitimate, this wasn't like Fringe or Penn State fans or whatever. There was talk Drew Aller would be a first-round pick, and then, top half of the first-round type pick. And if last season went better for Penn State, that was on the table. If you go purely by the tools, the physical ability, I mean, Mark, there's no doubt when you sit on the field, what I like to say is this, and this is not to answer your question per se, but Will Howard and Drew Aller, if you know who was who, and you just say you sat on one of the practice field and watched each of them throw a football, first off, you would be like, this one is way better than the ball just could have fly. He has like a special way the ball comes off his hand. Now, Aaron Rodgers has that too. And to a point, I don't even know if it might come off even better than Ben's hand. We watched Ben for so many years, but it's just different, right? Now, the other side of that, if you watch Will Howard and Drew Aller, the way they conduct themselves in practice and get in the huddle and communicate with teammates and the way they react to their body language after either a really good throw or maybe a bad throw, you would say, well, I would definitely take Will Howard. But he's also a year into the league. He's a little more comfortable in himself, obviously, around. I think Howard, when his football, if he wants to be, I think he can be a very good coach. So that's always been one of his attributes. But yeah, to answer your initial question, I mean, Drew has those tools. And I mean, watching them in practice, it's been everything you'd probably expect, because the consistency isn't there to a point yet where, you know, you'd want to be starting now, of course, in a game. So it's a matter of, can McCarthy and the QB school and all that, can that weed out those inconsistencies and get them to be, you know, because every practice, it's like, Aller probably leads practice in wow moments. I know that's a subjective term, but in terms of throws like that, he might even top Rodgers in terms of like some of the throws. Maybe not that far, but it's also, he leads, of the four quarterbacks, he leads the practice in throws that he makes too, that, you know, him as a running back in the flat or something like that.
0: What the frig? That's what we say here on the X, on this show anyway. We're talking to Chris Adamski of the Trib here on the Mark Madden Show. Now, one concern I have, and it's not a big one, but I'm wondering, is Fatanu working out at left tackle, that switcheroo, because it's been a bit rough so far, ain't it?
1: It certainly has, Mark. And, you know, I'm still, you know, this is my opinion. Like, I still believe in Fatanu. I think he has the demeanor.
0: I think he's smart.
1: I think he's experienced. I'm still buying in that he's going to be a good NFL left tackle. But yes, in terms of what he's put on tape, certainly on Friday or whatever that was, Thursday night in the game, and there's two penalties in one drive, and then day to day in practice, he, again, unofficially, he probably leads the team in free snap penalties on the practice field here. It's been rough. So that's just the reality of it. I don't know if it's because he's moved sides or is there a comfort level of that. I don't know if new Cadence, really. I don't know if this new guy, if it's just he has the yips at the moment. I don't know. Like I said, I'm still willing to write it off as just, you know, an anomaly here or whatever. But, you know, if it hadn't happened in the game, maybe, and, you know, he gets a couple practices under a belt and you don't see a false start or whatever, then okay, well, it was just he moved past it. But now it happened in a game too. So at some point, it's, you know, you got to monitor it. If it doesn't end soon, then yeah, it's a concern.
0: Who the frig, that word again, who the frig is this Robert, what's it, Tonyan? I never heard of him, but apparently he's making an impact in the tight end room.
1: Yeah, he's one of those guys that he has a history. You know, he's been in the league for a few years. When you guys shows up as a tryout, and when he's that age, I don't know what he's, late 20s, he might be approaching 30, and he has to come to a rookie camp tryout to make the team. And he also has a history with both Rodgers and McCarthy. You're like, okay, he's here just to be up camp body. He knows the offense, knows the system. He, you know, he has the connections, and we figure, oh, well, whatever, you know, we'll see what he does, bring him, and he can help out in practice or be a good influence for the young guy. But I'm just telling you, every practice, again, if you didn't know who the players were and you didn't have any other histories and you're sort of like,
0: he was good on Thursday too in the exhibition game.
1: Yeah, I mean, Howard went to him.
0: Robert Tonyan, I mean, played for what, 5 years with Green Bay, and you're right about him being dialed into what they want. And also, you know, I don't know if he's a Nepo baby, but I mean, if he plays well, who cares?
1: Yeah, exactly. Like I said, if you're in this practice field here, he might unofficially, amongst the tight ends, lead the tight end core and catch every practice. He makes plays, and he made plays there. So, yeah, the odds on, I think the roster was set today, he'd definitely be part of the team as that third tight end.
0: There was finally a heated practice, wasn't there? Some fights. What happened there?
1: Yeah, yesterday's practice, I mean, if we're being honest, in terms of spectator value, this camp has been a snore in a lot of ways, or shorter practices, lighter practices, not as many competitive periods, of course, a lot of publicity, but no tackling. But finally yesterday, it was a long practice. There was competitive. It was high-paced. I felt like when they did their little Franco moment thing, when they drop them in and they put the down markers out there and make it competitive and the two-minute drill. And, yeah, I don't think it's a coincidence that Landon Roberts rejoined the team last week, and that was his second practice. And by all indications, he just, you know, the thud tackling, right? It's not wrap-up tackling. But even Mike McCarthy said today about if you can see each other, your eyes are on each other, everything's fair game for a hit, a shoulder to shoulder hit, or, you know, knock somebody down. So, but he takes that, pushes that to the boundaries. Now, he was a popular guy here the 2 years he spent here, that the teammates like him, but I think some of the younger guys don't know him. They didn't know that. They might have thought it was more serious than that. So then so he had a couple hard hits late in practice, but knocked people down, led to some jaw in between the offense and defense. The first time we've seen that. to that level during this camp. And then the very next play, now it's one thing when Atlanta Roberts has been in the league for 10 years and on a Super Bowl team and all that with New England, is knocking people down. But then when a rookie seventh round pick does it to somebody, and apparently he did it a little more blindsided-ish too. If you, you know, I didn't get a chance to watch the tape, of course, or anything, but that's the way the Steelers are saying it. When the rookie seventh round pick does something like that, that's whenever you're going to get some blowback. And yeah, that's what it led to. And that was one of those, Mark, where we happen to be standing, you know, a handful of us in the media right in the middle of it, and you have a bunch of 90, you know, 250 to 350 pound men running, sprinting at you to start pushing and shoving each other. It's kind of scary for that.
0: You should have, like, got in there buzzed and thrown a cheap shot. Metcalf and Pittman reportedly not going to play Friday in the second exhibition. Should I be concerned, or is they just biding time and they're going to be okay for week one?
1: Metcalf, for sure, there's no level of concern there. I think that's almost because Pittman's down too, and it's sort of like, okay, we'll just shut down. That makes it pretty much 0% chance that Rodgers would play in a preseason game and get him down. I know Pittman's a little more legitimate, it's probably not the right word, a little more of an injury, but I also think if this was a playoff week or the Ravens are playing here in 5 days, he might have been going to be in the practice field now. I don't think it's anything long-term, but, you know, it's like anything else. A lot of these injuries and injuries and some of these guys that are on PUP and everything, there's a point here where, I mean, we're inside now 4 weeks when they got to play a real game, and inside of 3 weeks when they start game planning for a real game. So you have a new scheme, a new defensive coordinator. That's the defense I'm talking about, a new offensive coordinator for that matter. And there's a point where I think these guys got to – I don't think we're not here yet, but there's a point where they got to get back on the practice field to start putting the schemes together offensively and defensively.
0: Finally, Buzz, are Porter and the Steelers talking, and when is that going to wrap up? Because they badly need him on that defense. That's not a good secondary or even what the defense should be without him.
1: Yeah, that's what I'm referring to in terms of that. It's okay, he's missed till now, but I mean, he's probably, you can make the case for most important player. Now they have depth at corner.
0: No, they don't. Not without him, they don't.
1: you're right, but they need him. Yes, they're definitely tired. There's the last priority left, right? I mean, there's no other.
0: It should have been the first priority at the beginning. Well,
1: and I now, of course, there's every week or so there's a new corner contract signed. It's a weird dynamic in the negotiation because there's these guys that are making, everybody signs now is making 30 million or more, 31 million or more, and then there's a drop off between, nobody's making between 25 and 30. So it has to be more than 25, I'm guessing, at this point. And so I don't know. It's just the old, if they would have signed it back in, you know, April, May, June, before some of these other contracts.
0: Buzz, at this point, he's a $30 million quarterback. Give it to him and get him on the field. They waited too long. That's their fault. Pay him.
1: And, I mean, judging by the other contracts that they've been paying, I mean, certainly, I mean, you could no one would say the contracts are given out to the other four guys, or five guys they've given out this offseason have not been, you know, to market value. They certainly didn't lowball Keanu Benton or Darnell Washington or Nia Kerbig or even Boswell for that, you know, up and down the line there. So I still on that high concern level if you're the Steelers or Steelers fan that'll be there, but it's not a concern until it is a concern, right? And we're down to inside of 4 weeks now before the season starts, 3 weeks before you guys start practicing for a season for a game. And every day it ticks by, it ramps up a little bit, and at some point it breaks. It's like, okay, this is a worry now that it's not done.
0: Buzz, great stuff. Enjoy the South Side. Well, I like Latrobe, but I like the South Side too. We'll talk again real soon.
1: All right, Mark, anytime. Take
0: That's
1: care.
0: Chris Adamski from The Trip. We got Pursuta from DVE at the bottom of the hour. Up next, some Mike McCarthy sound about Drew Aller that you're going to want to hear. 105.9.
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1: Steelers talk is running wild, brother. We got Mike Prisuta from the DV Morning Show joining me at the bottom of the hour. Right now, here's a great soundbite from Mike McCarthy talking about the magic of Drew Aller, early days though it may be.
3: Well, I'll say this about Drew and really the whole room. I mean, their abilities physically, you know, fit any offense. So I think, you know, as we get into this spot in camp, you know, we need to really hone in on specifically, you know, concepts we want to, you know, as I look on primary, secondary, auxiliary. And so, yeah, Drew can, he can play through anything that we've asked him to do, you know, conceptually.
1: The phrase that pays is, Drew can play through anything that we've asked him to do conceptually, unquotes. Stuff like that, that was supposed to be the weak link with Aller. And suddenly it's okay. Because that's the McCarthy infect. And because they were clueless with Aller when he played at Penn State. Aller is going to start for the Steelers and maybe next year. Aller is going to be a real good NFL quarterback. Here's Brian Baldinger on the NFL Network talking about McCarthy's effect on quarterbacks.
4: Mike McCarthy has had great success with quarterbacks, going back to his days in Kansas City with Joe Montana, you know, and then you go Alex Smith in San Francisco, and you know what he's done with Dak, and obviously with the quarterbacks in Green Bay. Like this guy, you can already see the mechanics of Drew Aller far better now than whenever we saw him at Penn State. And we know he's big, strong, and he's got a great, you know, he's just got a great frame for the position, along with Will Howard. Like, I expect both these quarterbacks to improve. And it might be a real battle to see, you know, who's going to be two, who's going to be three. Because they got four in the roster, and they're all big and strong, including Mason Rudolph.
1: Another great quote inside that soundbite. You can already see the mechanics of Drew Aller far better now, unquote. Aller's going to be the third stringer, by the way. Howard going to beat out Rudolph to make the team and be the backup, or they got to keep four quarterbacks. But I love that Baldy mentions Dak Prescott, because that's the proof in McCarthy's pudding, the McCarthy effect. Dak was a fourth-round pick, and McCarthy made him into a second-team All-Pro, into a four-time Pro Bowl quarterback. Aller is a third-round pick. Not fourth, but third. Draw your own conclusions. We've been talking a lot about Paul Skeens and his decline and what's wrong. Here's an analysis I saw about Skeens' stuff by that Hembo guy on ESPN and Buster Olney. We know about the loss of velocity, but them guys say that Skeens' four-seamer lost 1.6 inches of horizontal movement. His sweeper lost 1.3 inches of horizontal movement. His changeup lost 1.5 inches of horizontal movement. And his splitter lost 1.2 inches of vertical drop. Now, continuing with that, here's John Morosi on the MLB Network talking about Skeens.
5: The Pirates realizing that perhaps there was some fatigue there. The velocity numbers have come down a bit for Paul Skeens. And so after he left the previous start a little bit earlier than expected, the Pirates giving him some additional rest. 5.79 ERA over his last nine starts. And we know Paul Skeens, the competitor, the worker, when he spoke with reporters about the decision, he said that he doesn't necessarily disagree with the move to get the extra rest. He supports Don Kelly's choice. This was a manager's choice and not Skeens' choice. That's about as much as he'll ever say that he needs a break without saying he needs a break. And the numbers would suggest that that's probably the wise move.
1: Boy, there was a lot of word salad You know what I heard there, what Morosi said? They don't know why. That's the story with Skeens. They don't know why. And all that stuff about losing an inch and a half with the break. I wouldn't want to lose an inch and a half and then send Livy Dunoff to film Baywatch. But enough Skeens talk, enough baseball talk. Let's talk black and gold football because it's in full gear and it's the perfect time to make your futures bets on the upcoming pro football season. 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
3: It's my pleasure now to talk with a legit Steelers guy from the DV Morning Show. It's Mike Pursuta. Triv, let's start with Joey Porter Jr. before we get to the quarterback stuff. What's the delay with Porter, and who's initiated the delay? The Steelers or him, or is it mutual?
5: No idea. I don't talk to the agents, and I can't tell you where they are. I do know that the market has exploded, and I'm not sure they view Joe. I think they think highly of Joey Porter, and they'd like him to play here a long time. I'm not sure they view him as a $30 million corner. Perhaps, I don't know if anybody else is up for an extension. Maybe they're just waiting for things to settle down so they can see what the top end is and what a acceptable middle would be. I don't know. I know this much. I think Porter's pretty good, but I don't know that he's 30.

0: million a year good.
1: Yeah, but isn't that the price tag now?
0: Well, not if you get a guy who's not up for contract while the market's exploding. I mean, they do have him under contract for this year, and they could always franchise him next year. Now, that brings into play, you know, a disgruntled player potentially. It's a curious situation. I was thinking before camp, Mark, the last guy that missed any significant playing time due to a contract dispute, as far as I can remember, is Le'Veon Bell.
1: Yeah, that's right.
0: Usually they find a way to get these things done one way or another, but this one doesn't smell like it did 2 months ago, does it?
1: No, and they that defense needs him. And what makes it even weirder is, I'm not saying I wouldn't have given Herbig and Benton and Washington what they got, but on the depth chart, you look, Triv, they're backups. I would have got Porter signed first.
0: Yeah, I guess we'll see the wisdom of that if and when it gets done or doesn't get done. I think Herbig is way more than a backup, but technically that is true, but I think he's going to play a ton of snaps, and the same with those other guys. Benton is a big part of a D-line that they've been trying to rebuild for a couple of years now. Perfect world, they re-sign all their players. You would think they have the cap space to do it in this situation, but it is not playing out the way I anticipated it would.
1: Yeah, and Triv, to clarify, I'm a fan of both Herbing and Benton. I think they'll be full-time starters no later than next year. And I like the element that Washington brings, too. It's just the order of which this was done that kind of throws me for a loop. And in particular, let's talk a bit more about not just Benton, but that group in the trenches in the front of that 3-4, because I like it.
0: Yeah, and it's got to be good. It's got to be better than good. It's got to be dominating. You know, we do this for a living, and we talk about the Steelers a lot, and we talk about quarterbacks, and do they have enough wide receivers, and where's Jalen Ramsey going to play, and how's the safety situation, and there's so many topics, which are all legit topics, Mark, but it's still in this day and age, and probably always will come down to run and stop the run first and foremost. Their biggest problem last year was inconsistency, both being able to run the ball and stop the run. And I think where you really saw that bite them was in the Houston playoff game. They did better against the run with Derek Harmon in the lineup as a rookie last year, but he missed a lot of time due to injury, and they were not good against the run then. Harmon was back for the playoff game, and they kind of got pushed around. They got to start with dictating on defense and keeping themselves in comfortable/manageable down and distance on offense, and that's run, stop the run.
1: I agree with that because I think the offense under McCarthy is going to take care of itself. I know it's only one exhibition game, and we'll get to the quarterback specifically, and there are people who know more, a lot more about this than I do, but I've been told that the patterns, just the general things the receivers were doing to route each other open was a big step forward.
0: Yeah, I think sequencing is going to be a big deal, too. I mean, McCarthy was talking about this a little bit today. Most teams run the same plays. It's a question of when you run them and how consistently can you run them. They are going over the middle of the field a whole hell of a lot more than they ever have, and that's probably what you're referencing, the clear-out stuff and things of that nature. That big play to Caden Wiegand the other night against Green Bay.
1: Yeah, yeah.
0: He was following a tight end who ran across the middle to kind of clear out the middle. So there was a purpose to it. And also, I think there's going to be a timeliness to it with McCarthy. But that said, he can be as smart as he wants. He's not that smart to consistently figure out how to convert third and nine.
1: Yeah, no question about that. That's very well put. But I want to get to the quarterbacks. I thought all three of them looked really good. I call it the McCarthy effect. And if we now move from Will Howard fever to Drew Allermania, I understand the context that, you know, you're out there with the grocery baggers, but you feel me?
0: Yeah, on both counts. I mean, there is Drew Allermania, and there were grocery baggers out there. I mean, that was some bad defense. Those guys are falling down. The Wiegand play I just referenced, he's 5 foot nothing, weighs 100 nothing. He shoved the guy off him off of press coverage with his left hand. I mean, if that happens against Baltimore, stop the press. You know what I'm saying? But, the McCarthy effect, and it's been really interesting. I didn't think it was feasible to have four guys. I didn't see how they were going to prepare four guys. But McCarthy is so maniacal about his footwork and his fundamentals and all these drills that they're constantly doing and the quarterback school that you keep hearing about. It appears to me, Mark, from Mike McCarthy's perspective, all that stuff is equally important, if not more important, than getting reps in actual 11-on-11. So I thought the roadblock to keeping four quarterbacks coming into the process was going to be, well, you can only prepare three, and really you can only prepare two once you get to the regular season. But I think he's figured out a way around that. To me, it's just going to be a matter of choice. If Drew Aller and Will Howard both show the Steelers, hey, I'm worth developing, I'm worth keeping around, I'm worth working with here because you might have something in me long term, then keep them around. And if you got to cut the last defensive lineman or the last defensive back or the last linebacker, the world's going to continue to spin.
1: Oh, no question. I don't think it matters who the 53rd guy is. And you don't need four quarterbacks, but you don't need 10 DBs either, correct?
0: Correct. And, you know, you don't need four quarterbacks, but you don't want to throw one away that might be something someday. So if it takes you a little time to figure that out, are we going to get to September a couple weeks from now and they're going to know, oh, well, we like Aller and we don't like Howard or the other way around? I don't think that was ever plausible either. But they both are taking to coaching, and they both really looked like they knew what they were doing out there. You know, we talked about the future grocery baggers of America in the Packers secondary, but that doesn't affect how the quarterback is reading it, what he's seeing, where the ball's being distributed. You know, Allen, he found single coverage, God bless him, and he knew what he was doing. Same thing with Howard. I mean, he completed a fourth and one pass on that two-minute drive. McCarthy's whole thing is look like you know what you're – actually not look like you know what you're doing. Know what you're doing. Understand why you're doing it, and then do it with relentless consistency. I think that's kind of his secret sauce to having the successful quarterbacks that he's had.
1: My biggest concern, based on what we're seeing, you know, I'm talking about outside the Porter contract, is Fontanu having as tough a time moving to the left side as it looks? And do you think that it's just a matter of time, or are you worried?
0: Two out of three. I think he is having a tough time in the 11-on-11 stuff. That was his first game at left tackle the other night, and it wasn't good. I think it will work out with time. He looks real good in the drills and the one-on-one stuff. He's obviously an athlete, an offensive lineman. I'm not too concerned about it. I do think what you're seeing, and I have to give a tip of the cap to Trey Essex for this one. I follow Trey on Twitter, and you know, sometimes I scratch my head at what he tweets, and sometimes I think, yeah, he's got a point. He talked about the need for lines to play together and be physical together, and this has not been a physical camp. And the wisdom of that will bear out when it bears out. You know, maybe in December we'll be saying, oh, thank God he didn't wear them out in August in St. Vincent. Or maybe we'll say they should have been hitting more. But I think that group needs to play a little bit more. A little bit more together and a little bit more in as close to a real football-like circumstance as you can get.
1: Yeah, I see the point of that. And in that vein, what's your take on the right side? Do you think Iheanacho is going to be ready for week one? Will they want him to play week one? And how do you feel about Anderson and Cook on that right side if it comes to that?
0: That's becoming the interesting area to keep an eye on. I think the roster's pretty much set. I think the position groups are pretty much set. But I think Max Iheanacho, based on his first couple days in pads, boy, he was ready to take off like a rocket. This injury has set him back. He wasn't going to practice again today before they canceled practice. So if he misses two of the three preseason games, you know, that's got to have an effect on how quickly he's going to be ready to play. I don't think Dylan Cook has grabbed that position and said, I got this. He's not a turnstile, or you know, it's not a gaping hole in the line, but he's just adequate. And then there's Broderick Jones, who keeps hanging around and switching sides, and he's working his way back for a pretty.
1: That would be incredible, wouldn't it? And I'm not saying that dismissively either. It would be incredible.
0: I think it would be the second most incredible story at camp, right behind Gabe Rubio making the team, which he's probably going to do.
1: So if you had to predict right now how they line up week one, left to right on the O-line, what would you guess?
0: I would guess Cook, the way we're seeing it. Cook, Anderson, Frazier, McCormick, and Fontana. But I think four of those I would write down in pen, and Cook's name I would write down in pencil.
1: Is there anybody that's injured that I should be worried about their availability for week one besides Iannature? Because I know Metcalf and Pittman are sitting out for precaution, so we're told, but is that legit?
0: Yeah, we'll find out. I mean, injury information during training camps is tough to come by because coaches don't have to really reveal anything, and a lot of times they don't. I did a show with our colleague Matt Williamson last night out in Latrobe, and he had a theory that as soon as they get to the South Side, which they're on the way to the South Side now, and fans can no longer watch practice and the media can no longer report on practice as if it's in a public setting, Jalen Ramsey's going to suddenly be healthy and start practicing. Matt thinks they want to keep a lid on how they're going to use Jalen Ramsey.
1: Well, how do you think they're going to use him?
0: The only question I have is if they're playing four in the base defense, which I don't think they're going to play very often. But who are the first four defensive backs? I'm guessing it would be Ramsey at safety then, and then he's around the line of scrimmage, slot area, hybrid linebacker, you know, something around the ball when they're in a quote-unquote pass defense. I think they're going to try to move him around and get him as close to the action as they can.
1: Again, it's just from a distance and what I read and what I've been told. I like this Patrick Graham. How about you, the new D.C.?
0: You know, the thing that's really impressed me about him, and he's brought this up a couple times, maybe this is a narrative he wants known. They hired him, and he doesn't arrive with the Patrick Graham defense. He's not famous for the stunt 4-3 or the doomsday or some kind of scheme. He's very much trying to figure out what this team can do and then do that, as opposed to deciding what he wants to do and then finding players who can do that.
1: Right. He doesn't do square peg, round hole.
0: Yeah. And he's also said he's very open. He said he learned over the years, you learn as much, if not more, from players as you do great coaches. You know, he worked for Bill Belichick, and obviously that was a good move for him. But I think the players are going to have more input. And I think particularly last year, and I don't know if this was going on previous years, it probably was, but my long-term memory's fading. But I know last year, players such as Patrick Queen and others were not happy with what they were trying to do, and that's a problem. So if there's some good give and take, you know, McCarthy's the offensive genius, and the offensive players all seem to have appreciated that. Hey, whatever he wants to do, great, let's do it. He's the developer of quarterbacks. He coordinates offenses and score points. Let's, you know, tell us what to do, and we'll do it, coach. I think defense is going to be more of a two-way street between players communicating to the coordinator as well as the coordinator and the assistants communicating to the players.
1: Triv, really good stuff and great work as always on DV. We'll talk again real soon. That's Mike Prisuta. I'm Mark Madden. It's time to Ask Mark Anything, which is always a highlight of my day. 833-412-WXDX. 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
1: 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That was cracking Steelers talk. The Joey Porter thing does have me thrown for a loop, and I'm not... I mean, Herbig got paid too much. Benton probably a little bit too. If these guys turn out to be what you think they can be as starters in the long run, then I get it. But in context of not getting Porter tied up first and letting all these other cornerback deals get signed, driving his price up, I think it's bad management by Art Rooney and Omar Khan. And furthermore, I put forth the notion a bit earlier that maybe Porter has made this drag out to drive his price up via the contracts I just mentioned, like Weatherspoon of Seattle most recently. But if that was the case, the Steelers would have leaked that Porter was driving the delay. The Steelers would have leaked that to one of their very many media stooges. So it's just an odd situation, and they badly need Porter. Anybody who thinks this team can challenge for the division title or even make the playoffs without Joey Porter Jr. is nuts. I saw somebody say on Twitter that, well, he's no Ike Taylor. He's way better than Ike Taylor. Way better. For one thing, he's literate. O'Neal Cruz has rejoined the Pirates after doing more rehab than Lindsay Lohan, but he's not going to play tonight. Hey, no hurry. It's not like they're out of the playoff chase or anything like that. Let's go now to our good friend, the Hebrew Hammer, Hammer Yakshamash.
3: Hey, Yakshamash, Mark. Hey, your guest earlier talked about Faltanu and I think he had the yips, maybe. Now, right. We've heard that term, and we've seen the yips in baseball, notably, over the decades. You name the players. Chuck Knoblauch comes to mind. Matthew Sasser couldn't throw the ball back to the pitcher. My question to you is, have you ever seen someone in the media or like a newscaster get the yips? And what I mean by that is they just froze on camera.
1: You know what's funny? I don't remember who it was, but you're right. I was wondering where you were going. There was somebody, not in Pittsburgh, but there was on YouTube about, I don't know, 6, 7, maybe longer ago, somebody who just, like, froze, and they thought he was having a stroke, and he just, like, forgot how to talk.
3: Yeah, that would be like Mackie Sasser. Like, he pumped, he just couldn't spit, he couldn't throw the ball, and the newscast, if he can't spit the words out, then you got to take him off, right?
1: Well, if you'll recall, Rube Baker, the catcher in Major League Two that succeeded Jake Taylor behind the plate for Cleveland, he had that problem too. And he overcame it
3: by
1: looked at pornography. So just like, you know, that played out with Mackie Sasser. That was reversed. It was based on Mackie Sasser. And now Paul Skeens is the real-life Rick Vaughn in Major League Two, where he just lost his fastball upon gaining all the breaking stuff.
3: What if Skeens goes on like a crime spree and he like steals cars and stuff? Wouldn't that make more sense?
1: That's your cue.
3: Thanks so much.
1: Whammy. Cardiff City with a late tying goal against Wrexham. Put that on your Made for America TV series. Let's go to Ken. Ken, ask Mark anything.
4: Save us 166. You are the super genius.
1: That's right.
4: So I have to ask you, I've now been on Awaken 180 for 5 months. I'm down 134 pounds, and I hit a milestone this week.
1: Wow, how much did you weigh to start?
4: I was 534 pounds. It was not good.
1: Did you make this up?
4: No, Mark, I'm calling
1: well, good,
4: because
1: good,
4: I
1: good for
4: your
1: you.
4: Show.
1: That's very exciting. I'm very happy for you, and it attests to the miracle that is Awaken 180.
4: Yes, it is a miracle. So I have to ask you, what is the difference between visceral fat and your common, everyday, useless, stubborn, lazy, butter-based, lard-filled fat?
1: I don't know. Now I think you made this up, but thanks for the call. Let's go to a talkback.
5: Hey, Mark. I saw on Twitter you went back to your childhood home over the weekend. Curious how that was for you and how that got to come to fruition.
1: Oh, that's correct. I went to my childhood home on Montroy Road in Reserve Township Friday night. I got invited back because the people I sold it to, Jim and Sue Geibel, were people I knew when I was young, growing up in Reserve Township. And I left the home empty for like, 20 years after my mom moved in with me and then passed. I really don't want to sell it, but they approached me because they live across the street and they wanted to, you know, buy it for their daughter Sarah and her husband Rocco. So that's the second time I visited since they bought it and cleaned it out under my supervision and fixed it up. Although I did have a lot of it cleaned up before they helped, but don't get me wrong, it could not have been done without them. So yeah, thanks to them for inviting me back for Rocco and Sarah, their daughter Sophia, her second birthday, and it was a great time and brought back a flood of memories. It was terrific, and hope to do it again. My grandmother, who owned the house originally, would be pleased. Her and her husband, who I did not know, my grandpa passed away before I was born, but the dogwood tree is still in the front yard, and she would be happy to know that. And in that vein, a bunch of Reserve Township people were at my Will Howard viewing party on Thursday, Pittsburgh Brewing Company. So back to the roots for the Super Genius. A lot of fun. 833-412-WXDX. Get your calls in. We got the list, but it's not very long. We got some Jaden Daniels talk, too. Boy, that's the gift that keeps on friggin' giving. We got, like I said, we just are watching football here. Cardiff City tied Wrexham late. Liverpool beat Como from Italy 2-0 yesterday, last friendly before the regular season starts on Saturday at Newcastle. I'll be at the home opener then, the week after, against two, Nottingham Forest. Community Shield yesterday in England, the prior league winner against the FA Cup winner, Arsenal killed Man City 3-0. That was a fearsome ass-whooping. And the Riverhounds won 3-1 on Saturday. Big win. A sellout crowd of over 6,000 at FMB Bank Stadium. A lot of sellouts for the Riverhounds. The team, man, it's good football. It's a phenomenon. Up next, talk about sad news that I somehow twist into humor. And some Jane Daniels talking. Get your calls in now. What's your take of the Porter thing? What's your take of the Porter thing? Him not being signed yet. And the Skeens thing, too. They pushed his start back to Wednesday, basically skipping a start. And here's the thing. The problem, they don't know what it is. It's fatigue. It ain't elbow. You know that because they shut him down, but they don't know what it is. And when it's going on this long and you don't know what it is, that's when the potential's there for it to be really bad. So what do you think? 833-412-WXDX.
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0: 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I feel like every pitcher should wear a black armband around his pitching elbow all week in MLB. Hey, Tommy John surgery, guess what?
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0: That's how I think the list should be sometimes, short and sweet. 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Anybody know where I can get Drew Aller t-shirts? I'm going to check out the strip probably tomorrow. I got an appearance tomorrow night to watch the Bucco game at the Schoolhouse Tavern in Claridge, one of my favorite spots. My buddy Chris Sullivan, I'll be out there for Bucco's in Detroit. And then Friday night at Nothing Man. Used to be Shiloh Plate and Pour. Used to be Redbeard's in Mount Washington. It's not a Will Howard watch party like last week. It's a Drew Aller watch party. Steelers hosting the Jets. That's 7 p.m. Friday at Nothing Man. So if anybody knows where I can get Drew Aller t-shirts, tell me. I'm going to go to the strip, I think, tomorrow and check it out. But any guides would be appreciated. I was talking about soccer, but you don't want me to do that, so I'm going to do it a little more. The guy who called when I was at Dino's in Latrobe and said I talk about my travels and stuff too much, that makes me want to do it more because I find myself to be very interesting. Same thing with soccer, stuff that's not mainstream. You know what I'm thinking about doing, mainstream for you, you know what I'm thinking about doing is a pro wrestling hour at some point again. If somebody had sponsored or give me extra, you know, through the station. So if you'd like to, oh my God, Cardiff had the ball 67% of the time to Wrexham 33, yet Wrexham led the whole game. Well, 1-1 draw. I'll tell you what, the championship in England, which is the AAA league, it's really good. It might be a better league than most of the top-tier leagues in Europe. Not Spain, not Italy, not Germany, not England. It's deeper than France, I can tell you that. Heck, it's deeper than the Bundesliga in Germany. We got to get to this Jaden Daniels stuff because it's a nonstop punchline. With him being salty about his old number 5 being given to a DB at his alma mater, LSU, and now it's being made out like Daniels wants to claim ownership of the number 5 everywhere. I know I got a cease and desist. I can't say 5, mate. Well, I got to do 4. I don't know. Maybe I'll just say maybe. But he wants to own the number 5, or at least that's the meme. It's the gravitas that Daniels is using. Like he had a spokesperson talk about it. And his spokesperson said, the Daniels family is deeply disappointed and feels profoundly disrespected. And yes, I did talk a bit like Coverdale there to give it the extra gravitas, young man. It's a whole new level of petty. Tom Petty. And he took back his name, image, and likeness rights from LSU. And the jokes are everywhere. MLB tweeted about a rain delay. The game will resume in the 5th inning at 5:05 p.m. I hope that's okay with Jaden Daniels. And StubHub is selling tickets in groups of 4 or 6, but not 5, out of respect for Jaden Daniels. Just hilarious stuff. Get your calls at 833-412-WXDX. You know, I'm seeing on Twitter, some of you dopes think that Steeler defense will be okay without Porter. Nah, got to sign him. And I think it's bad even as we speak that they're putting together this defense under new coordinator with a bit of a different game plan. And Porter's not out there on the field. I know he's doing walkthroughs, doing pup stuff, which is just an excuse to do the hold-in. But it's not the same, especially with a new coordinator. And I see people saying, well, Jamel Dean's a ham and egger. Jalen Ramsey at this point, you don't want him a corner anyway. You know, Deshaun Elliott's the only other guy on that defense that I think, that secondary, I should say, the only other guy in that secondary I think you can remotely con on. I mean, what are we doing here? Discounting the importance of Joey Porter Jr. Don't get it, don't agree, don't like it. Got to sign him. You heard Mike Prisuta say that maybe he's not worth $30 million. Well, that's the price tag right now. Because the Weatherspoon deal, the Denzel Ward deal, all them deals, that is the price tag right now. End of story. Okay, get your calls in 833-412-WXDX, the number to call. We got Tim Benz joining me at the bottom of the hour. We're going to do incredibly cliched Steeler radio for the last word. Tom and I are going to do a report card, position group by position group, for the Steelers. And actually, I bet it's pretty good. I do tend to rail against cliched sports talk radio, but speaking as someone closer to the end than the middle, mama say it bees that way sometimes. 105.9 The X.
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0: Double M on the X. Going to talk about high school football tomorrow, a little bit. Just about the fervor that Western Pennsylvania has for it. That fantasy football, I guess. I just looked at the Johnstown Tomahawk schedule, Junior A team in Johnstown. Going to go see that. By the way, if we mentioned that the Wheeling Nailers found an affiliate to replace the Penguins, going to be Columbus, and somehow they're surviving as opposed to all the panic we saw from, well, from, there was too much panic. And it don't matter anyway because it's only Wheeling. That said, I might go to a game. I'd rather go to Johnstown on the War Memorial to see Junior A hockey. I had a great time when I went there last year. Wonder what you think of the Joey Porter thing, the delay in signing him. Here's the big issues right now with the Steelers, to me. Porter not being signed. Fatanu having a tough time with his switch from right tackle to left tackle. Will the right side of the offensive line be adequate with, well, if Iannatchour's not ready, if he's still hurt, if his progress has been slowed where they're not comfortable with him starting week one, how are you with Dylan Cook and Spencer Anderson? I don't know about Dylan Cook. I feel like they're trying to invent him as the next Villanueva. Guy coming out of nowhere. Spencer Anderson, I got no problem at all. No trepidation. He started 11 games, but he's been around, and he grinds, and he hangs in there, and he competes, and he's tough. Jennings Dunker, I got a feeling he's the right guard. Well, later, not sooner. Maybe not this year. I think he needs kind of that proverbial redshirt year. Obviously, the number two quarterback battle, but I feel like that has been decided. I think Mason Rudolph reminded us of what he brings to the table with those two series in Thursday night's exhibition opener. I want to get back to the Porter thing, though, because I got to tell you, if you think they can get by with a group of cornerbacks that include Dean, Samuel, and Eccles, you're wrong. Those guys, they're depth guys. I don't even feel Dean's a legit starter. I think he's okay. But they need Porter. You got to sign Porter. You got to get Porter out there preparing. All out, not being on this phony-ass pup thing. So I see those as the issues. I think an issue that's going to percolate more and more is inside backer, because I think Queen and Peyton Wilson are not a good match inside. I think they're both too finessey. I think Peyton Wilson sucks. What did he call himself when he got drafted? The best coverage linebacker in football? Yeah, cover this. Ain't no way. Alandon Roberts rejoining at this point in his career. Can he start? Cole Holcomb, he probably gets in there. But I don't feel like they have a run stopper. I don't feel like they have a guy who plays downhill at inside backer. Harrison could be. Roberts, if he's able, could be. I don't think running back's an issue. I think Dowdle usurps Warren more and more as the season goes on, but I think they're both quality. This Tynan at tight end, I don't know how seriously I take him after one good exhibition game. Nice to have depth, but he's not going to take away snaps from Muth or the fat kid. I don't think he should, for sure. Like Pursuta said, the roster's pretty much decided. Probably was before camp started, although I think the job that McCarthy has done in camp, observing from a distance, what I've read, what I've heard, has just been impeccable. So hats off to Big Mike. And I've never been more enthused about a Steelers coach in a Steelers season for over 10 years. Tomlin was a fraud. Nobody wants to say that. Did you know in his 19 seasons as Steelers coach, in his 19 seasons, the Steelers only won a playoff game in four of those seasons? Now, true, they won a Super Bowl one year and got to a Super Bowl another year with Cowher's players, culture, and leaders, but They did. But I don't know. Considering that Tomlin's calling card with never having had a losing season is supposed to be consistency, that consistency didn't show up in the way the Steelers performed in the playoffs, in particular not in the last 9 years, and in particular not in that game against Houston, which was embarrassingly not close, even if the score was kind of close for until the fourth quarter. Anyway, up next, we're going to talk to Benz. We're going to talk at length to, I don't know, maybe later today, maybe tomorrow, about the Paul Skeens problem, because they don't know, he don't know, we don't know, and that's trouble. I'd almost feel better if we knew it was the elbow, but it ain't, because they would have shut him down. That is a big mystery. Nobody wants to go, I mean, they can, the max effort, and they can fix this and tweak that, and elongation. This is frightening, especially not knowing. They might think they know, but they don't. That was a little Michelle Therrien. They say they know, but I know they don't. Going to talk to Tim Benz next. I'm Mark Madden, 105.9.
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19: Mark, give us your initial thoughts and what you saw from those three quarterbacks who played: Mason Rudolph, Will Howard, and Drew Aller. That certainly seems to be the talking point. I thought all three acquitted themselves nicely. And when we saw the two-minute offense, I think the McCarthy offense acquitted itself nicely as well.
20: Yeah, the McCarthy effect is real, and we could see it. The quarterbacking was so organized and so crisp, in and out of the huddle. A lot of confidence displayed by all three. I think Rudolph reaffirmed his hold on the number two job, reminded everybody he's a proven experienced backup. I think Will Howard ran an excellent two-minute drill. Drew Aller was the biggest story, but he was playing with and against guys who were going to be bagging groceries in a couple weeks. So even though he did excellent, I take his performance with a grain of salt. That said, unless they're keeping four quarterbacks, Will Howard appears to be the odd man out. And Tim, I don't know what you hear. It just goes back and forth on four quarterbacks. Some people say they will. Some people say they won't. And these are dialed-in people. I can't really get a grip on them myself.
19: Well, one thing about the four quarterbacks, like, who do you let go because you keep a fourth quarterback? Mark, I'll say this. For all of the chatter and the usual storylines that we get when the Steelers make a deep playoff run and, well, they wouldn't have won the Super Bowl without Willie Parker, or they wouldn't have gotten to a divisional championship without Isaac Redman, or they wouldn't have gotten to a Super Bowl without Ramon Foster.

0: turn guy, period. I think he's going to cost Eli Heidenreich a spot on the roster. That was a dumb pick. Not Weichen, but Heidenreich after you pick Weichen. If you factor out Heidenreich as your return guy, because you obviously are going to keep Weichen, how does Heidenreich really help? But a guy at the bottom of the roster has to be at least, you know, versatile. If you're Heidenreich, and he is, but Weichen negates that.
1: I think they did it for the pop. I mean, the local kid, the Navy thing, the draft thing in Pittsburgh.
0: Then you get the heat when you cut him.
1: Yeah, that does come with it. Now, the other thing, though, is Mark, you know, he can always get through to the practice squad. I don't think anybody else values him.
0: I'm sure he will.
1: As much as the Steelers do. And he's a practice squad guy who can stick around because he's not looking to go elsewhere if he's plucked by somebody. I mean, like, they could put him on the active roster and that would be a different circumstance. But they can let him go and bring him back relatively easily.
0: I was shocked when Weichen took off his helmet after that 74-yard catch and run, and he was Caucasian, Tim. He's pretty fly for a white guy.
1: Yeah, he didn't fly fast enough, I guess, for McCarthy's liking, but they still got it in the end zone anyway, and Aller showed the ability to tuck and go on the ground, too, which is another feather in his cap. What about the Benton signing? My God, another backup gets huge money.
0: Tim, I have seen the best job in Pittsburgh to get. It's a Steeler backup. You look at the Herbie deal, now this Benton deal, neither of them are starters, and they're getting starter money. Now, because of Watt being just about washed, and I think that'll play out this year, or maybe they move Highsmith, and because Cam's old and is likely to hit a wall, or, I mean, I can't imagine this not being his last season. Those two are very likely to start next year, and if you think as highly of Herbie and Benton as the Steelers appear to, then yeah, you do tie him up. I just cannot believe that Benton, Herbig, and Washington all got done, all backups, and Porter's still out there in the wind. And it makes me wonder if they want to pay him big money, period. It makes me wonder if they might not be thinking about franchising him next year because the franchise hit would be less than what he'd get signed to per year right now, probably. It also makes me wonder if Porter didn't finagle and wait out contracts like what Weatherspoon just signed and what Denzel Ward signed not too long ago to up the market for cornerbacks before he signed.
1: And as you've said before, you would be content if you were him to wait out the whole year and go into free agency next year.
0: Well, content might be too strong a word, but I could see him doing it. I wouldn't be outraged on his behalf. It'd be betting on himself. If he gets hurt, he's screwed, but I would get it. The contract, I was going through the cornerback contracts. I'm going to write a column about this. The Denzel Ward one from Cleveland threw me for a loop because he got average annual value of, what, 31 point something? Isn't Porter, like, definitely more highly regarded than Ward?
1: I don't think definitely more highly regarded. I think he's got more upside because Ward is older than these other guys who are getting the new deals. That's the difference.
0: I can't believe Porter's not signed already. That's the bottom line with all this.
1: Mark Madden with us.
0: He's their most important defensive player. He's their best DB. Without him, that defensive backfield is subpar. Without him, that defense, it won't be subpar because they have built up some depth on the D-line. I hate their group in the middle, but they got a bunch of average guys, but they need Joey Porter Jr. badly.
1: You talk about the depth along the defensive line. I mean, I guess I can rationalize their view of what Benton is as not a backup a little bit easier than Herbig and Washington now. Like, those guys will be starters. At least Herbig will definitely be a starter next year. Washington's always going to be a little bit more of a rotational player. And if they like Tanyan as much as they keep talking about, how many balls is Washington really going to get thrown in his direction?
0: Yeah, exactamundo. Just so many variables with, and I do like the depth. I want to reiterate that. But getting back to the D line, I mean, you got Benton, you got Harmon, you got Black, and you got Cam. And Tim, correct me if I'm wrong, but a lot of times only two are out there, depending on the formation.
1: Yeah, they usually have two guys, and then the two edge rushers, and then the inside linebackers, and then a nickelback. Yeah,
0: that is a really good group for a rotation. So I like that group. The edge rushes, I think we overrate, but I think that, well, because of Watt, we overrate him. He's overpaid too. But that's a decent group. I like Jack Sawyer. I think he's going to get screwed out of PT until inevitably Watt gets hurt. I'm

0: predicting that. I just don't like the defensive backfield at all without Porter. I mean, like, at all. I think that's a subpar group. And I think anybody would be nuts to think otherwise.
1: And back to your point about Wiegen, I want to underscore that too, because if you look at it, he's going to be at best a fifth receiver this year. And if somebody does get hurt, he can be elevated and you can keep Heidenreich around in that regard or special teams or whatever. But it's going to take a lot because you got to get through DK, who is banged up, Pittman, who's banged up. But I think these guys would be playing if it was the regular season. Bernard and Wilson. So there's four capable guys, plus Freiermuth and the other tight ends, before you have to worry about Wiegen catching passes.
0: No, I like the receivers. I'm just not as worried as some about Eli Heidenreich's future.
1: Mark Madden with us on Madden Monday. Let's get to the Pirates market again. We'll reiterate. Let's just look at it from the standpoint, 7-3 in the seventh inning. If they win this game against the Red Sox, should it resume? That's a series win against a playoff team. 3 out of 4 now. Okay. Maybe bring some mild interest back, but that's just too much of a gulf for them to overcome in the playoff standings. The bigger story is what happened with Paul Skeens over this weekend and him getting pushed back within 12 hours, roughly, of him making a start against the Red Sox following the Saturday night result. What did you think about how they handled all that?
0: Well, they're a crap organization, so naturally they handle everything like this in clumsy fashion.
1: Because let's make it clear. I did ask Don Kelly Saturday before the start what Paul Skeens' status was, and he hemmed and hawed and said nothing specific and waited until after the game. So either something happened after we spoke with Kelly, or he intentionally held back the information then, either for competitive advantage or, I don't know, to tell Skeens before they made up their minds. I really can't tell, but he was asked before the game on Saturday.
0: I think it was probably just because he is a dimwit. I get less impressed with Kelly all the time. I've gone from hardly blaming him at all to blaming him more and more. And I just don't think he has the, what's the word I'm looking for? Like the way he handled the thing with you. I just don't think he's a major league manager in terms of presenting himself like a major league manager. And I think that trickles down to the way he performs his job as well. But, the Skeens thing, I'm concluding now for sure it's not arm or elbow. Because it was arm or elbow that shut him down. Letting him rest more indicates to me it's fatigue. And it also indicates to me they don't know the cause of the fatigue. He's out of shape, but it has to be more to it than that. I just don't think they know, Tim. I don't think he knows. I don't think anybody knows. I have said repeatedly, I hope they've given him a full physical with blood tests and everything, because there's something about this that's weird.
1: Buster Olney spoke about it during one of his podcasts, and he and whoever he's hosting the podcast with, they were talking about how he's more hunched over in his delivery, and oddly, he's throwing more elongated. Like, he's delivering the ball closer to home plate, and generally that's a good thing. But for Skeens right now, it seems to be counterproductive, because that's one metric going in one direction, and then every metric after that is off, like break on his splitter, degree of drop on his breaking balls. Like, nothing else is there like it should be, you would think, with a more elongated delivery.
0: Yeah, that was on the Olney podcast. It was with that sneaky Hembo guy from ESPN. They talked about the number of inches, whether horizontally or vertically, that all his pitches has lost in terms of movements. But part of it could be that the guy who knew what he looked like when he pitched well, Skeens got fired. Oscar Marion, the pitching coach from last year. So I think a lot of Skeens is probably of his own making between that and being fat and having man boobs. He's going bald, too. I don't want to rub it in. That has nothing to do with his pitching. But, yeah, I just think it's fatigue. And here's another argument I'm going to make about, you know, Curt Schilling brings up the max effort type of pitcher, right, that he wears himself out. I would let my max effort guys keep going max effort if I'm the Pirates, because I don't care if they burn themselves out for the long run. All these guys, I've read that all the Pirates starters are max effort guys. Let them be max effort. Let them throw their arms out. They won't be here that long anyway if they're any good.
1: I also have to wonder, Mark, if this decision about Skeens, whether it was communicated to him or not, was made before the end of their previous series, because when you see Braxton Ashcraft, granted, he was in a rocking chair the whole game and had very low effort to get to 85 pitches in a complete game win, but they had to be thinking, let's get every inning we can out of him if we're not going to have Skeens pitch in the next series. It had to be partially part of their thinking.
0: Yeah, maybe, but maybe it was just haphazard. It made no sense to have Ashcraft pitch a complete game, even if it only was 85 pitches, when you were ahead, well, like 9-0 midway through and 13-1 was the final score. Tim, one thing we shouldn't give short shrift to, I think a big part of this is they just don't know what they're doing, and it's an incompetent organization and coaching staff.
1: So you're saying, like, there was no plan behind Ashcraft there. It was just happenstance. It was just they're throwing darts at this point.
0: There might have been if you're referring to, you know, pushing Skeens back and needing to save the bullpen.
1: Yes.
0: But what exactly are you saving the bullpen for at this point?
1: Their belief that they can get back in it somehow, which I think is pie in the sky, but that's...
0: Do what everybody else does. Let position players pitch.
1: They've done that plenty. They're going to bring up Callahan to do it more, I guess.
0: Yeah, Tim, I didn't think I could lose faith in the organization any more than I have, but I am.
2: 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Up next, I'm going to talk to Tommy Football, and we're going to do a Steelers report card. 105.9 The X.
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3: It's time for the last word, and it's time for cliched yet interesting sports talk, because Tommy Football and me are going to grade the Steelers position group by position group. First off, Tom, let's do quarterback. It's a group on the rise, but Rodgers is still 42, and he's the guy who's going to play. So I'd say going into the season, a C. I'm hoping for better because of the McCarthy effect. I'm not sure how much the McCarthy effect applies to Rodgers beyond play calling.
4: I'll give him kind of something in the same neighborhood, maybe a little bit more generous. I'll give him a B-, because I do think that Rodgers is going to have a little bit more to bring to the table because of who's calling the plays for him, and there's better weaponry around him. And, you know, if they do end up in a situation where Rodgers gets hurt for the long term, I think there's value in finding out about Will Howard, or maybe more in particular, Drew Aller, if he plays more.
3: Yeah, but he won't. I don't think Aller's going to play. No, not unless there's a real emergency, whereas a bunch of quarterbacks get hurt. Like if Rudolph goes down, Howard may be gone by then, who knows, but I think Rudolph is clearly next man up.
4: Then we're just looking at it really through the lens of Aaron Rodgers, and with him, I'll give him a B-.
3: Running back. I like the combination. I like Dowdle better than Warren, and it's a decent receiving group coming out of the backfield. I'd say C+.
4: I was going to go with a B+ with them, actually. I know they lost Kenneth Gainwell, but they're, I think, gaining a better fit with Rico Dowdle. Like, the complement with Dowdle and Warren is going to pay dividends more so than the Gainwell and Warren complement, which really wasn't a thing. They were more similar backs. So I think they improved by bringing in Rico Dowdle. I think by the end of the year, we might even be looking at Rico Dowdle as kind of more of the true number one running back than Jaylen Warren. Do you think Warren's going to contribute a lot, though? So I'll go B+.
3: I think Dowdle's going to be the number one running back sooner, not later. And people are not lamenting Kenneth Gainwell's departure, not no more anyway. And thank God, because him getting team MVP was an indictment of a franchise that hasn't won a playoff game in 9 seasons. Next up, offensive line. I'm not as upbeat as I had been because Fautanu switching to the left side hasn't gone smooth. I do yet have faith. And I'm not 100% sold on the right side with Ionichor out, you know, Cook and Anderson starting. I'd say a C+ with the potential to rise quickly.
4: Okay, so I was a little more harsh with them. I have them actually more at the C- range because I wasn't encouraged by what I saw in their first foray out there. Not all of them out there, but some of them out there.
3: Not me neither.
4: They didn't look good against the Packers, so that wasn't the most encouraging thing to see. Fautanu looked like he was struggling a bit out there, especially pre-snap. And as much as we like to talk about the potential with the offensive line, they haven't proven anything. So until we actually see them put together, you know, 8 weeks of really solid body of work in regular season action, I think a C-, maybe even dipping down closer towards the D, is more appropriate to where they're at.
3: Let's lump in wide out and tight end. It's bad that Metcalf and Pittman are out and won't be playing in the second exhibition game, which kind of takes Rodgers out of the mix, but maybe he weren't going to play in this preseason no matter what, which I think is a good idea. But with Metcalf and Pittman, I'm semi-worried about week one for them. I'm told no. But until I see them out there in that third exhibition, at least a little bit, I'm still going to be semi-worried. But Bernard, who looks good so far, could make that group deep. It's going to be a Muth year, and McCarthy will bring out the best. So I'm going to say B.
4: Yeah.
3: And I'd say better, except there's not a real number one.
4: Now, I agree with you on this one exactly. I have them right at a solid B. And them not having that true number one is a real problem. But they were probably around like a C+ last year, and it's elevated through the roster moves they made, because even though they don't have that number one, they have more quality around it. You know they have two number twos. Maybe Bernard can become a third number two by the end of the season.
3: That's what would make it
4: a really good
3: offense that can lack a number one and still be really productive.
4: And then you sprinkle in Muth and hopefully him having more production.
3: Unless McCarthy and Rodgers, because Rodgers has this newfound additional faith in Metcalf, unless they can elevate him to being a number one, but he never has been.
4: you know, maybe for a brief moment in Seattle, he touched that, he eclipsed that point, but not of any consistency, not where you just like kind of lump him in with the Chases and the Jeffersons of the world. He's paid more than his actual value is as a player.
3: Way more. But I thought he reached that a peak when he smacked that fan in Detroit. Okay, let's go now to defense. The defensive line is deep. It's a deep team.
4: Yes.
3: But especially with that group, you could do a rotation and not sacrifice much. And people forget, in a 3-4, it's most often two down linemen on the field. You know, when they go to nickel and whatnot? So you got Hayward, Black, Harmon, and Benton. All quality. If somebody gets hurt, it would suck, but it wouldn't be a disaster. I would say a B.
4: Yeah, I had him at a B-. They kind of have some of the similar things with the offensive line where it's a lot of unproven stuff that we're just kind of looking at potential. But then you have Cam Hayward, who was an all-pro again last year, so that helps bring that total grade up. You know, you mentioned the guys in the front, the four guys up front, as far as the depth chart is concerned. But I like a Sebastian Joseph Day, who they signed in the offseason to a two-year deal. That dude's going to contribute as far as a nose tackle is concerned, and he's a veteran. And then this Rubio dude is just, he's going to make the team. I'm calling the shot
3: right now.
4: He's going to make it. He's impressing at every turn, so he'll be a factor as well. I think B- is where they're at. But just like the offensive line, as you noted, they have a lot of room to grow there, too. That grade can elevate a lot this year.
3: Okay, linebacker, we're going to lump in inside and outside. I'd say they're solid on the edge. Not great like they think, but solid, weak inside. I hate the inside guys. Bad fit, too soft. If Malik Harrison plays more, if Landon Roberts can wedge his way back in, I might think better, but only when that happens. To separate, I'd say edge is B- because Watt's washed. Inside is soft, a C-. Overall, it's a C.
4: I would go B+ with the edges just because I think...
3: Boo!
4: No, I think the group... I think the group overall is really strong. I think... And I also think we overlook Highsmith a lot when we're talking about this conversation because Herbig's overpaid, so we like to harp on that. And Watt looks like he's washed up.
3: I think Herbig might wind up being the best of the three this year.
4: I think Highsmith and Herbig might be the two that do the most damage on the field. And Mark, something that I'm really looking forward to seeing out of a McCarthy lighter training camp... Maybe Highsmith's healthy throughout this season.
3: Watt, too.
4: Having to deal with all these nagging injuries. Watt just might be injury prone, and it just might happen no matter what. But maybe Highsmith, for once, is going to be able to get through without some soft tissue stuff or something that just lingers throughout the season. So I give it a B+ with Highsmith. It's probably a D+ as far as the inside linebackers are concerned. I mean, you put a lot of faith in Queen and Wilson all of a sudden figuring it out. They go out and they get a Landon Roberts, which I like. You bring a thumper back into the room.
3: Yeah, but I hear he's a backup,
4: That's it, yeah.
3: And I want to get Malik Harrison in there more. I think Peyton Wilson will have to suck before they make a move to shake things up. Like, I think they should at inside backer, but I don't think that'll take very long.
4: Yeah, I think Cole Holcomb's probably going to be the one that ends up sliding into that role.
3: Yeah,
4: and Roberts is more your thumper.
3: Yeah, Cole Holcomb, I like him. He's too finessey as well. Yeah. Now, let's go to the DBs, because the DBs without Porter is a C-, maybe even a D.
4: Yes, agreed.
3: With Porter, it's a C+, maybe a B. I don't trust Ramsey's age. Dean and Brisker are a couple of ham and eggers. There is decent depth, but once Porter gets back, when you slide guys down the depth chart, when your best guy gets back, that really makes things pick up.
4: No, I do think it's a very a broad spectrum compared to the secondary without Joey, with Joey. I'm actually more generous with I think they're more of a B+ with Joey Porter, because I think he has it just fall into place so well. And as far as Jamal Dean is concerned, I think he's a solid number two. But wouldn't you, based on the camp and what we've seen so far, maybe Asante Samuel is going to end up being that number two on the outside more often than not. And I'm excited about that because he was real good before his injury happened with the LA Chargers. But it's just all about Joey Porter Jr. being a part of it. I agree with what you said to start your statement. They fall apart without having that true number one corner on the outside. Then it's just Samuel and Dean as your two guys. That'll get cooked.
3: Okay, I'll take it from here, Tom, because I want to blow through the things that are important. Special teams, who cares? But Boz can kick, and they drafted that fast white kid to return kick. So let's say a C+. Maybe B. Boz is really good. I just can't believe he had the temerity to hold in last year, even if it lasted for about 20 minutes. Everybody else in this town for report cards gives all A's and B's. If you deserve all A's and B's, you're a 12-win team. Everybody getting all A's and B's should translate to a 12-win team. It should have translated to winning a playoff game last year because the roster's not necessarily that different. But I do give Mike McCarthy and his staff an A so far. He can bring a lot of those grades up, especially on offense. Tomorrow, we're going to talk a lot about comparing Lemieux and Gretzky because it was all over Twitter over the weekend. Pierre McGuire going to join me. Good talk. 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

They've been keeping records for about 150 years or so. We have now had the rainiest August ever. We just beat 1934, 5.83 inches back then, to now 5.84 inches for your August so far.

Yeah, the Linkin Park movie going to be out. The documentary called Unshatter. You can watch a trailer now, but that's going to be in theaters September 30th all the way through October 3rd. And a couple different dates, which Pittsburgh, we get it. So if you want to put in unshattermovie.com, you can throw in your zip code. It'll yield all the theaters. I don't

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It's Rob Zombie, Marilyn Manson, The Who, H.U., and Orgy. 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

0: October 6th, we get them probably doing that tune. I hope people dress vaudevillian. 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

Matt Manson going to be with Rob Zombie. A couple of dark hearts. One's a really nice guy. It's Stacey hanging with you. So that'll be on Saturday, August 29th at Star Lake.

It's been a rainy August, so much so the last day of training camp kind of canceled everything. So here's to 2027, likely still going to be at St. Vincent College. I know everybody hates the dorms, but still probably happening in La Trobe, as Mike McCarthy alluded to.

They have the Linkin Park movie documentary that's going to be in theaters in Pittsburgh, for that matter. Just a couple of dates, late September and early October. So if you want to search that out, it's called Unshatter. You can actually pre-order tickets now. Go to the website and plug in your zip code. It'll show what theaters around here are going to be showing it.

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